0: 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BetMGM Tonight with Brad Evans and Pat Boyle. Back now.
1: Welcome on back. BetMGM Tonight, Westwood One Sports. He's Brad Evans. I'm Pat Boyle. The phone number to join the show, 310-840-4910. Jack Caglione's got one swing left. He's going to have to hit a bunch of home runs in a row. Otherwise, it's going to be tough for him to top what both Jordan Walker and Wilson Contreras did to start off the Derby. Both those guys hit 13. Caglione pops one up, so he hits 8, although a couple of Titanic moonshots, to say the least. I mean, that's been the theme so far, Brad. Routinely, balls hitting 470, 480 feet so far. This has been majestic, I think is the right word, so what we've seen so far.
2: Yeah, no doubt. Moonshots galore. There's no question about it. Again, Wilson Contreras leading the way with the longest tape measure at 490. Exibilo just off the charts, really, for all three of those guys. You know, I thought Jack Caglione had a bit of an advantage. I got the short porch there and right. I don't think he hit enough of line drive shots like Jordan Walker did in the left field bleachers, taking advantage of the wind, you know, going out to right about 8 miles an hour. He was getting most of his, you know, big shots, big flies out to center field. Hit one over the hedge of the batter's eye in center field. That was ridiculous. He did have a very upper decker because there's two upper decks at Citizens Bank. He hit it in the tallest one out to right. And I think it was like 477, 478 officially measured there by the Netflix broadcast. But Caglione on the outside looking in, I blame his dad.
1: Yeah. I mean, he also hit a lot of line drives that just never got up. I mean, he ripped a couple that were 110 at least miles an hour off the bat, just didn't get the lift on it. So, again, 8 home runs seemed like that would have been a pretty good number to start the night, but not after what Wilson Contreras and Jordan Walker did. They both hit 13. All right, we'll keep you posted on the Home Run Derby, 310-840-4910. Brett, let's get an update here on your Scott Fish fantasy draft because it is almost complete. And I got to be honest, your team is looking pretty, pretty good as it's filling us out here. So I think we were through with round 6 last time you gave us an update. Now we're through round 12. Let us know how your team is shaping up.
2: Again, super flex format, premium scoring for receptions from a tight end at 1.5. Overall, 1 point per reception, 6 points per passing touchdown. So I was drafted in 11th spot in a 12-team draft. I went CeeDee Lamb, number one. I could not believe the CMC football factor. Christian McCaffrey was available in the second round, so I pounced like a panther. Wow! On his services. Then I followed with Jackson Dart against super flex, which essentially means a 2-quarterback format. And then took a little bit of a risk with Malik Nabers there and 4.02 with that pick. We'll see if that shakes out. Carnell Tate after that, then Sam Laporta. Again, premium scoring for a tight end. That was in round 6, round 7. Mandatory Montgomery, you jackals! I thought that was a great value. Round 8, Baker Mayfield is my second quarterback. I love that selection. And then I paired that with Kenneth Gainwell, who I think is going to be more valuable this season than his tag team partner and Bucky Irving there in Tampa. Fall with another tight end and Britton Strange, my second one. Cam Ward, you want to have at least 3 starting quarterbacks and a super flex. He's my pick in round 11. And then Jayden Higgins of the Houston Texans and round 12 to round out so far. And I got another like 6 more rounds to go. I like Higgins' upside. The downside of C.J. Stroud, but everything clicks. That's a guy that could be sneaky good as a red zone weapon. Could be a 6-8 touchdown season. Could be a breakout campaign for Higgins this year. So Kenneth Gainwell, Pat, I want to get your thoughts on him. Is it crazy to think what I just laid out to our audience that he outplays Bucky Irving coming off that shoulder injury this year?
1: No, I don't, especially for fantasy purposes. No, I don't think that's crazy at all. I mean, look at what Kenneth Gainwell did in the pass catching department last year. 73 catches for the Pittsburgh Steelers for 486 yards. Now, again, a lot of that was because of Aaron Rodgers having to get some short passes, get rid of it quickly. But, you know, again, that's his strength. That's who he has built an NFL career around. And let's not act like the guy can't run the ball. 99 rushing yards in a week 4 game against Minnesota last year, 92 against your Bears, 80 in week 15. So, yeah, he is a dual threat. And, you know, with all the issues that we saw, physical issues with Bucky Irving towards the end of last year, I think this top spot in the running back room might be up for grabs for Tampa Bay, especially with a new offensive coordinator coming in and Zach Robinson. So, no, I don't think that's crazy at all.
2: Yeah. Yeah, and I think you're exactly right. Cam Gainwell is a guy that's going just criminally late in standard drafts. Again, I got him in round 9 in this exercise, and there's premium scoring for receptions at all positions. Of course, the super flex element drags the value down, but you know, in single drafts where you only have like one quarterback, he's a guy you're getting consistently like round 6, round 7. He is going to exceed his ADP this year. Again, I'm telling you, folks, Kenneth Gainwell will outplay Bucky Irving this season.
1: All right, Brad, we'll bid you adieu, brother. Enjoy the rest of the Home Run Derby. Can't wait for 6 p.m. Eastern tomorrow.
2: Come on, Moody Talk. I need more moonshots.
1: All right, we'll do hot or cold and keep you posted on the Derby when we return. BetMGM.
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0: lines, late games, and breaking angles. BetMGM Tonight with Brad Evans and Pat Boyle. Back now.
1: Well, 6 home runs. One of them was a 491-foot bomb. And I mean bomb. It was either 5 or 6. He might have actually only hit 5. But again, you get 5 fewer swings here in the semifinal round. So once it gets to the semifinals, now it's just head-to-head bracket style here. So I believe Cominero just finished with 5. Thank you, Monty. And now we will see if Jordan Walker can best that. And then it'll be Schwarber versus Wilson Contreras to see who's going to go to the championship round. It's been a great derby so far. We'll have more thoughts on that. We'll get back to some hot or cold at the top of the hour, but I want to talk some tennis real quick. And again, number to join the show, 310-840-4910. Jannik Sinner taking out Sasha Zverev in the Wimbledon final yesterday was way closer of a match than I thought it would be. And just for reference, you know, our friends at BetMGM, they had Sinner at nearly minus 500 on the money line. So he's a big favorite, not a surprise. He had beaten Zverev, was it, going into the match 9 times in a row. This head-to-head started out 4-1 in favor of Zverev. But just as Sinner has done to basically everybody in the sport outside of Alcaraz in the last 3 years, he has become a machine who is unbeatable. And so he had won 9 in a row against Zverev. And some of those in debilitating, demoralizing fashion. He beat him, I think it was the Madrid final on clay, 6-1, 6-1, just utterly destroyed him. Zverev made this contest, and he did because his biggest weakness of his career, and the reason why Zverev did not have a single Grand Slam title, and people were calling him the greatest player to never win a Grand Slam title until a month ago, is because of his forehand. Gets defensive. He kind of retreats into a defensive shell when matches become tight, does not attack enough, relies on just his baseline consistency and his big serve, his first serve, which is huge. I think the combination of finally winning a Grand Slam, he won the French Open, Alcaraz, in case you missed it, missed the French Open. He also missed Wimbledon. Sinner got knocked out in that French Open a month ago, couldn't compete with the 100-degree heat in Paris, collapsed from one of the most epic collapses you'll ever see in the history of sports. And that opened the field. Zverev didn't even face a top 10 player in his route to the French Open title. But hey, he won it, and it counts. And as much as anybody wants to take it away from you, they cannot. Nadal had some easy French Open wins. Federer had some easy Wimbledon wins. Djokovic has had some cakewalk runs to Grand Slam titles. So Zverev won that. I think that took the pressure off of him to a certain degree, to a certain extent. He also was never really great on grass. And the fact that, you know, again, he had a pretty easy draw to the final, but still got there while barely dropping sets was impressive as well. But his forehand, and maybe Sasha Zverev, who, if you ask me, you ask other tennis fans, can he ever beat Sinner in a Grand Slam match, a best of 5? And now in the last year, because he has beaten Alcaraz a couple of times in Grand Slams. But now how much Alcaraz's game has improved. If you ask yourself moving forward, a month ago, could Zverev beat either of those guys in a best of 5? The answer is probably no. 99% of the time, no. You would need an injury, which is what Alcaraz was injured during their Australian Open semifinal and still came back to beat him. But now that might have changed. He might have changed the calculus on the next 5 years of tennis. Whereas a lot of us think that it's Sinner.

0: Alcaraz winning every single Grand Slam, and it was in the last 2 years up until the French Open. Maybe Zverev can nick another one or two of them. And don't get me wrong, I think the Sinner-Alcaraz rivalry is incredible for the sport. It is way more like 95% great for the sport of tennis and 5% bad, in the sense that a lot of these tournaments will be boring because we are just waiting for Sinner-Alcaraz in the final. And Zverev can disrupt that a little bit. If he can continue to attack with his forehand the way he did. He won the first set. He didn't get broken until the third set. He didn't have his serve broken to the third set. I don't even think he faced a break point to the third set. He won the first set tiebreak. Second set tiebreak, he wins that. He's up 2-0. But Sinner, just as he always does, in the clutch moments, he's a robot. He doesn't feel pressure. And he had his title to defend. And I think he leaned on the head-to-head history. And I don't think Zverev collapsed. I don't think he choked. I think over time, over the course of that match, the better player won. I don't think Zverev retreated into a shell. He kept attacking. He played great tennis. He made Sinner work for it. But Jannik Sinner, I found it very interesting after, in the post-match, you know, podium interview, Zverev said, "It's why you're the best player on the planet." And I think Zverev chose those words carefully. I think he realized that saying you're the best player on the planet, not mentioning Alcaraz, because Zverev can beat Alcaraz. He's got a better chance of beating him than he does Sinner. And I think Zverev knows he was never winning that French Open if Alcaraz was in that tournament. So it was a great final yesterday.
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0: half-court. We only got a minute or so left. Linnell Willingham coming up at the top of the hour for Westwood One Sports Night. Jordan Walker, your home run derby champion. He edges out Kyle Schwarber, walks it off. He had 8 home runs with 1 swing to go. He needed to hit 3 to tie, 4 to win. He cranks 4 straight home runs. And so the young St. Louis Cardinal brings home the home run derby title. All right, really quickly, just want to thank everybody, as always, for working on the show. Our guy Lee in our Westwood One studios. Thanks to producer Brandon Combs. Thanks to our video producer Michael Montgomery. Monty, thanks to Chloe Pratt, Zach Kroll, Max Sheedy, and, of course, my co-host Brad Evans. So we got about 30 seconds. World Cup semifinal tomorrow, 3 o'clock Eastern, France, Spain, Jerry World in Dallas, in Arlington, technically. And look, I think this is these odds with our friends at BetMGM. France is the favorite. They're minus 140 last time I checked to advance. Actually, a little bit heavier than that, minus 150, minus 155. I think this is all about who has looked sexier and not about who's the better team. I think Spain's going to win it. I picked my bracket before right when the knockout round started. I had Spain winning it all. I had them beating France in this semifinal. Spain is going to frustrate France. They're going to shut down Mbappe. And France's weakness, their fullbacks, is where Spain can exploit it. I think Spain wins a tight one tomorrow, and they'll go on to the final. But we'll see you tomorrow, 6 p.m. Eastern, to recap it all. I'm Pat Boyle. This has been BetMGM Tonight.
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0: Chicago. Back with you. One final segment. Here on What's Up on Sports Tonight. You know how we wrap the show up. We put the show to bed each and every night. Before we do that, a couple of housekeeping notes that I do want to get to here. 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You can get long-form content. You can get YouTube shorts, individual segments of the show, the live stream, and we've got some unique content on the way, is what I would say, man. So a bunch of new stuff coming by way of the YouTube. So if you have not already done so, make sure you like, subscribe, and comment to keep this train a-chugging. Enough of me filibustering. Let's do it. Let's put the show to bed the way we do each and every night. Play the sleepy tunes, Mr. Popular. Tonight's put it to bed story actually involves something that's actually like real basketball related, and it involves a crazy situation involving a bison and an elderly man. Why do I care about bison? I mentioned my terrible college that I went to all the time, Bethany College. Our mascot was a bison. Well, there was a older gentleman today that wishes bison never existed. This was at Yellowstone National Park. The video of it is absolutely bonkers. I'll tweet it out on my social media. It is at NELL_BTP. This 74-year-old man, I believe is the age, was taking pictures of a bison at Yellowstone National Park. And then the bison does this weird bit where he like flips on his side, gets up, and then starts charging the man that was taking photos of him. And like watching this damn thing run is the craziest thing ever. He flicks this 74-year-old man, first chases him through the trees. It's actually hilarious watching him run from the bison. Poor old man. He flicked this dude damn near 15 feet high in the air, bro. Something absolutely ludicrous. I felt for him, man. It's the most defense I've seen a bison play in years. We sucked at Bethany College. Do I reiterate that a lot? It's on purpose. We were ass. So shout out to that tourist, and hopefully he is able to live happily ever after. Myself and the producer tonight of the program, Ben Strober, have been super geeked up watching NBA Summer League. Haven't talked a whole lot about it, but the number one pick for the Wizards, AJ DeBanza, made his debut last Thursday. He spoke earlier today and continued to exude that confidence that, you know, helped him become the number one pick.
1: I spoke to Dwayne Wade right before the draft, and I told him I wanted to be a Hall of Famer. And he said that's what he wanted to be too, until he got selected for the top 75. And that was like a bigger moment for him than a Hall of Fame. So he said 20 years from now will be the 100th anniversary, and I should be aiming for the top 100 instead of just a Hall of Famer. So that's my new goal.
0: Some people are going to say the new goal is unattainable. I think the start that the top four has gotten off to, talking about Peterson, DeBanza, Boozer, Caleb Wilson, it's early. But early on here, they are living up to the expectations that they should one day be able to challenge that 03 class for the greatest of all time. Think about it. It was LeBron. It was Chris Bosh. It was Melo. And it was D-Wade. With that group, LeBron is obviously the clear-cut guy. Will AJ DeBanza or anybody in this top four ever reach LeBron's height? No. But I wouldn't be surprised if DeBanza, Boozer, Peterson, Wilson all ended up being better pros than Chris Bosh. And that's no disrespect to Chris Bosh. Your era with the Heat was very weird. You made a lot of weird faces. And we're an unnecessary scapegoat. Thank you to Oliver Popular. Thank you to Ben Strober. Most importantly, thank you for your calls. Drake Toll comes at you next.
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0: continue to get you up to 3 a.m. Eastern Time. Here on Westwood One Sports Night, Youngest and Charles and O. Willingham taking you coast to coast. Talking text line wide open for you, 310-840-4910. 4 days away from the first training camp in the NFL opening up. You know that means it is that season, list season, as I like to call it, where folks put lists together to piss people off for no dang reason. That's what happened when ESPN does their yearly survey, where they survey league executives, coaches, and scouts to rank the top 10 quarterbacks in the NFL right now. To me, the most egregious ranking on this list is Lamar Jackson not being in the top four. If you listen to this program regularly, my top four is very clear, and to me it's the same. I call them the four horsemen: Pat Mahomes, Josh Allen, Burrow, Lamar, in no particular order. It can switch every damn year. The four horsemen are the best four quarterbacks in this sport. Lamar Jackson not being in the top five, I think, is totally egregious. What do you make of it? Or to the top four, rather. It's totally egregious. What do you make of it? 310-840-4910. Is Lamar a top four quarterback in the NFL? And then, who is your number one quarterback in football? 310-840-4910. I'll get you a fresh installment of my Super Six Pack coming up here momentarily. But to answer the question, yeah, I clearly think Lamar Jackson is a top four quarterback. Who do I think is the best quarterback in the NFL? I'll tell you after we hear from our guy Q in Atlanta wanting to chime in. Q, what's going on, bro?
1: What's going on, man? I'm liking the show, number one.
0: Appreciate you.
1: Second off, I think you kind of the old caller is kind of right. I think race has a lot to play with, not in your end, but like statistically, Lamar has been the best quarterback in the NFL in the last, since he's been in the league. Josh Allen is not the man they anticipate him to be. I'm just sorry. Like,
0: so here's my thing with, and I'll let you continue, Q, but give me a second to interject. I think Josh Allen's firmly in that top four. My biggest issue with him being one on this list, Q, the last time we saw Lamar Jackson, he pissed down his leg. Like I said, threw up all over himself. He single-handedly cost the Bills that playoff game.
1: Josh Allen did, yeah.
0: Yeah, for sure.
1: Everybody has a die. Everybody's not going to be Superman every year. We know that. But, like, statistically, no one compares to him in the NFL right now. He should be the face of the NFL, but check it now. Look at him. Sometimes he has his grill in his mouth, his hair.
0: He's not going to the podium, you know, in a three-piece suit. He's wearing a Dior jumpsuit. He's different. Yeah. I get it.
1: But we don't put that on other quarterbacks now. Don't push the goal back. Don't push the goalposts for everybody else. That's kind of crazy on that end.
0: For him. I hear you.
1: You know, but statistically,
0: do you think he's the best quarterback in football, Q?
1: I can't say he's the best because he hasn't won the championship.
0: Well, there
1: that's
0: we go.
1: That's why I say statistically he's the best. But for the best, you have to be Patrick Mahomes at this level.
0: Yeah, I appreciate the call, Q. I think it's a hell of a call. We got to get to some other guys here. I'm gonna let you run, but I think it's fascinating here when we have this conversation of, you know, who the top guys actually are. I have an issue with Stafford being ahead of Lamar. I don't have an issue with Stafford being ahead of Joe Burrow, because I think the same crap that Lamar gets for his lack of availability, I think the same thing, if you really are watching here, the same thing can be said about Joe Burrow. Joe Burrow missed 9 games last year with turf toe. 2023, missed 7 games with a right wrist injury. Tore his ACL in 2020. Missed half of that season. So the lack of availability for Burrow here recently has been concerning. You could say similar things about Lamar. But, man, even with Burrow, like, look, he made it to the Super Bowl, what was it, in 2021? Since then, man, like, is Burrow – how many playoff games has Joe Burrow won? You know what I'm saying? So – It's tough, man. 310-840-4910. Who is your best quarterback in the NFL? And what do you make of the ESPN list omitting Lamar from the top four, they ranked him number five. Is he a top four quarterback in the National Football League? Let's go to Chase in Buffalo wanting to chime in. Chase, what's going on, man?
2: Hey, Leon, what's up?
0: What's up, dude? How you doing?
2: At first, I didn't really have a problem with the list, but I'll agree with you, with your assertion anyway of Lamar Jackson, what you said about Stafford and everything. I basically agree with that. The top four quarterbacks for the last 5 years have been Mahomes, Allen, Jackson, and Burrow. I'm pretty sure Stafford just on there because he won the MVP last year. He's a great quarterback, obviously. Maybe top five, but you're right about the top four.
0: I just look at the supporting cast that Matt Stafford has, man. It's clearly head and shoulders better than everybody else that's listed in that top four.
2: By far, yes. You're right about that. But where I disagree is, the fight is between Allen and Jackson. They're similar in a lot of aspects. They're both great runners. They're both great passers. It took them a little while. They both don't have a championship. They both are MVPs, on and on and on. You talk about Jackson having the best quarterback year ever when Allen won his MVP. And he had fantastic stats, and he was amazing that year by far. But you talk about supporting cast, like Allen had nobody that year, nobody. I mean, even a running back, that was like his first good year was that year. No one really knew about him at the time.
0: For sure, man. I don't think it's much of a question. I do, and I know you're a Bills fan, I assume. I'm a big Josh Allen fan, man, I am. I'll tell you exactly where I think he ranks when I bring up and give you all my super six pack here, my top six quarterbacks. I think the two most difficult quarterbacks, hell, I'll even take it a step further. The two most difficult players, and I appreciate the call, the two most difficult players to prepare for right now in the National Football League are Lamar Jackson and Josh Allen. Without a shadow of a doubt. I think as we move forward here throughout the course of time, ring culture is obviously going to impact it. But like, if Allen had the hardware, we would be talking even more about him being the best quarterback in the National Football League. I think there's a case to be made, man. I think when it's all said and done, Josh Allen, Lamar, Pat, those three are going to get looked at as three of the greatest quarterbacks that have ever played, man. Ever. The two-way, and I'm talking about two-way like it's basketball, the dual-threat ability of those three dudes, Jackson and Allen in particular, man, it's unlike anything this game has ever seen before, man. 310-840-4910 is the number. I bring you a fresh installment of No Super Six Pack, my top six quarterbacks in the NFL. More of your calls, though, in the final hour of power. Is Lamar a top four quarterback in the sport? Who's your number one quarterback in the NFL? That's next.
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0: Let's get right into it. Oh, you know we're going to get controversial when it comes to this list. Number six, Nell Super Six Pack, my top six quarterbacks in the National Football League. Yeah, I'm going to do it. The executive scouts and coaches across the NFL tried to give this young signal caller his flowers. I don't think they did it justice. Coming in at number six, I'm going to make your jaws drop, ladies and gentlemen. Your chin may kiss the concrete. Number six, Caleb the Iceman Williams. Coming in at number six for me. He had one of the best finishes to the NFL season that anybody had last year, man. What he did in the waning moments of football games when it mattered the most was super duper impressive, man. 11 touchdowns thrown at least 20 yards downfield, more than any other quarterback last year. His sack total dropped from 68 to 24. Ben Johnson coming over from Detroit to Chicago was really a death sentence for the rest of the NFC North. I think Caleb Williams this year is going to show not only is he a top 10 quarterback, he's pushing top five as well. He comes in at number six. Number five, Nell Super Six Pack, top six QBs in the NFL. I gave him a nickname a couple of years ago when he had a little bit more aura and was less injured. Joey Cartier Beansboro, as I like to call him, man. Why do you call him Cartier Beans, Linnell? I'll explain it to you. Every time Joe Burrow won a big football game, in 2024, in 2023, and then when he first burst onto the scene back in the 21-22 season, he had a pair of Cardies on his eyelids when he was addressing the media. So that's why I call him Joey Cartier. Why do I call him Beans? If you're listening out there in L.A., state property, elite classic film, what did Beans say in that movie? You either gonna get down or lay down. That is the way that Joe Burrow plays the quarterback position. Huge fan of him. My only issue is the availability. He comes in at number five. Number four, a dude that I've spent a fair amount of time slandering this show. I'm going to give Matthew Stafford the benefit of the doubt and put him at number four. What he's accomplished the past couple of years, you cannot deny it. Ball placement, accuracy, arm talent up there amongst the best in the NFL. I just ding him for his supporting cast. It's one of the best in football as well. But you can't knock the hustle. Number three, Nell Super Six Pack, top six quarterbacks in the NFL. Number three is my homie Pat. I'm going with Pat Mahomes, and it hurts me. I think he's got a boulder-sized chip on his shoulder this year going into the regular season. And add ESPN's list and my list as more bulletin board material for a man who arguably is going to go down as the greatest quarterback of all time. Last couple of years were rough for Pat Mahomes. Last year he was injured. This year I expect him to come back in full force. Big question is, how much is going to be put on Pat Mahomes' plate? How much is going to be put on the other guys? They signed Kenneth Walker for a reason, America. I expect them to lean into him. Number two, Nell Super Six Pack, top six quarterbacks in the NFL. Number two is that cyborg out in Buffalo, Josh Allen, man. Elite talent. We've gushed over him for the past half hour. He comes in at number two. And then number one, who else would I put in number one? Other than Lamar Action Jackson. That's going to do it for Nell Super Six Pack. Top six quarterbacks in the NFL. Caleb Williams, six. Joe Burrow, five. Matt Stafford, four. Pat Mahomes, three. Josh Allen, two. Lamar Jackson, number one. We'll get to the biggest story in the world of sports coming up on the other side of the break. Major League Baseball officially took their home run derby to Netflix. How did the streaming giant do in his first chance to host Major League Baseball's premier event? We'll give you the details on that next. 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

0: Chicago, back with you. One final segment here on Westwood One Sports Tonight. You know how we wrap the show up. We put the show to bed each and every night. Before we do that, a couple of housekeeping notes that I do want to get to here. First and foremost, you all were awesome tonight on the phones. We're getting closer and closer to hitting some of our goals on social media, specifically with our live stream, man. 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You can get long-form content. You can get YouTube shorts, individual segments of the show, the live stream, and we've got some unique content on the way, is what I would say, man. So a bunch of new stuff coming by way of the YouTube. So if you have not already done so, make sure you like, subscribe, and comment to keep this train a-chugging. Enough of me filibustering. Let's do it. Let's put the show to bed the way we do each and every night. Play the sleepy tunes, Mr. Popular. Tonight's put it to bed story actually involves something that's actually like real basketball related, and it involves a crazy situation involving a bison and an elderly man. Why do I care about bison? I mentioned my terrible college that I went to all the time, Bethany College. Our mascot was a bison. Well, there was a older gentleman today that wishes bison never existed. This was at Yellowstone National Park. The video of it is absolutely bonkers. I'll tweet it out on my social media. It is at NELL_BTP. This 74-year-old man, I believe is the age, was taking pictures of a bison at Yellowstone National Park. And then the bison does this weird bit where he, like, flips on his side, gets up, and then starts charging the man that was taking photos of him. And, like, watching this damn thing run is the craziest thing ever. He flicks this 74-year-old man, first chases him through the trees. It's actually hilarious watching him run from the bison. Poor old man. He flicked this dude damn near 15 feet high in the air, bro. Something absolutely ludicrous. I felt for him, man. It's the most defense I've seen a bison play in years. We sucked at Bethany College. Do I reiterate that a lot? It's on purpose. We were ass. So shout out to that tourist, and hopefully he is able to live happily ever after. Myself and the producer tonight of the program, Ben Strober, have been super geeked up watching NBA Summer League. Haven't talked a whole lot about it, but the number one pick for the Wizards, AJ DeBanza, made his debut last Thursday. He spoke earlier today and continued to exude that confidence that, you know, helped him become the number one pick.
1: I spoke to Dwayne Wade right before the draft, and I told him I wanted to be a Hall of Famer. And he said that's what he wanted to be too, until he got selected for the top 75. And that was, like, a bigger moment for him than a Hall of Fame. So he said 20 years from now will be the 100th anniversary, and I should be aiming for the top 100 instead of just a Hall of Famer. So that's my new goal.
0: Some people are going to say the new goal is unattainable. I think the start that the top four has gotten off to, talking about Peterson, DeBanza, Boozer, Caleb Wilson, it's early. But early on here, they are living up to the expectations that they should one day be able to challenge that 03 class for the greatest of all time. Think about it. It was LeBron. It was Chris Bosh. It was Melo. And it was D-Wade. With that group, LeBron is obviously the clear-cut guy. Will AJ DeBanza or anybody in this top four ever reach LeBron's height? No. But I wouldn't be surprised if DeBanza, Boozer, Peterson, Wilson all ended up being better pros than Chris Bosh. And that's no disrespect to Chris Bosh. Your era with the Heat was very weird. You made a lot of weird faces and were an unnecessary scapegoat. Thank you to Oliver Popular. Thank you to Ben Strober. Most importantly, thank you for your calls. Drake Toll comes at you next.
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10: From the KFGO News Center, I'm Nate Cohn. Opponents of what would be North Dakota's largest dairy argued Monday that a state agency failed to do an adequate review of the environmental threats posed by the milking operation. Attorney Danny Riplog of the environmental group Food and Water Watch called the state agency process deeply flawed and said it ignored the state law in multiple areas. She's asking the judge to rescind the environmental permit issued and send the permit application back to the agency for further review. As 16 wildfires continue in the Superior National Forest, the decision has been made to close the Boundary Waters Canoe Area Wilderness. Acting Forest Supervisor Drew Stroberg says staffing issues were among the reasons for the decision. They say that all permits through July 17th will be canceled. Their intent is to keep that closure as short as possible. Moorhead City Council has announced a tax break on a new Essentia Health urgent care facility in downtown Moorhead. Essentia plans to spend just over $8 million to renovate the former Wells Fargo building in downtown, to include medicine, urgent care, radiology, lab service, physical therapy, and a pharmacy. From the KFGO News Center, I'm Nate Cohn.
11: But it was parallel.

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5: From the KFGO News Center, I'm Nate Cohn. An online game popular with young children will pay South Dakota nearly $10 million and implement new protections for young users under a settlement announced by State Attorney General Marty Jackley. Settlement also requires Roblox to implement age verification. Company plans to use facial age estimation software and government-issued IDs to confirm user ages. The Boundary Waters Canoe Area Wilderness is closed until further notice because of ongoing wildfires in the Superior National Forest. Acting Forest Supervisor Drew Stroberg says one of the reasons for the closure was to avoid any search and rescues, which would need to be done by plane. Stroberg says that the hope is that the closure for the Boundary Waters will be a short one, though they don't know how long it'll last. A Minnesota state lawmaker says Governor Tim Walz is taking credit for a housing proposal that he didn't work on. Last week, Walz announced nearly $40 million in funding to provide assistance to 11,000 households. Republican Representative Spencer Igo says the credit should go to Republicans and Democrats who worked on and passed the bill. The governor's statement says he proposed the idea of the assistant following Operation Metro Surge.
6: Flying to Circa solo, or is Montezuma coming with you? Whatever his name is. What is his name?
7: Monty for short.
8: Maryland?
6: Yeah. Maryland?
9: Yeah. Musty?
10: He'll be there. Yeah.
6: Matt'll be there?
10: Yeah, that's coming with me. I mean, that is the plan, yes.
6: Circa.
10: We are booked. We are ready. I say it is the plan because the NBA schedule is not out yet, and I have no idea what Wolves games I'm working this
6: Marnie,
10: year, but I have those dates blocked off in my calendar, so all intentions are,
6: who cares about intentions? Listen to me. The Timberwolves have been around since 1989. They've played 96,000 basketball games. We're the first show in Twin Cities history to go 25 straight years. You can't miss that party.
10: That's a great point. I have a flight book.
7: Which party? Can she miss
10: it?
6: That would be the second of at least three.
7: Yeah.
6: Maybe four.
10: I have the Treasure Island Comedy Night and the Friday Morning After blocked off in my calendar. I have the Las Vegas 25th Anniversary Weekend blocked off in my calendar.
6: Is it going to be weird the night of the 5th where you hit on Kelsey Cook in front of Matt?
10: I hope not.
6: It's going to be weird
10: Everybody
6: for Kelsey.
10: Everybody should be prepared for that.
6: It's been weird the first two times you've done it.
10: Yeah, I mean, it's not hit on in a sexual way.
6: I believe you said I'm attracted to funny people right to her face.
10: Attracted meaning I want
6: physically
10: to be next to you.
9: Ooh, button bar.
10: But not in bed.
9: Maybe afterwards we'll go to lunch.
6: I think she thought it was...
10: She was fine with it.
7: Maybe we can get an apartment
10: together.
7: She was
10: fine
7: with
10: it. She was,
9: I mean, you could just give her your room number.
7: Zach did that
9: to Dirty Dale.
11: Yeah.
9: I gave him the wrong one.
8: He sure did. That was very awkward for he and I. We made our best.
9: You guys tried.
6: All right, Marnie, before we go around the room and learn some stuff, because Chris is about to do the news, did you hear the major on Friday, and how would you have done? Because Hawk walked it off.
10: I did,
6: in overtime.
10: Of course I did.
6: How would you have done? Because Marty was the Rube, but not Marnie, Marty.
10: I flinched several times.
6: Right.
10: Thinking, I was there. First of all, several things. One, Corey, welcome back. Congratulations on cashing at the WhatsApp.
6: Oh, my God.
10: Two, Hawk, congratulations on your major win and walk-off.
8: I thank you for that.
10: Sauce, heck of a run there. That was an excellent game.
9: Yeah, appreciate
10: by all of you.
9: It.
10: I had major FOMO, starting with the second I saw the photograph of the transportation to Detroit Lakes.
8: Yeah.
10: You hadn't even clocked a mile yet, and I was like, oh, that's That's probably a great time.
9: It was fun.
8: Well, I don't think I've laughed that hard in a long time. Yeah. I really haven't.
9: We laughed and laughed and
8: We made fun of you.
9: Yeah, everybody got ripped.
10: Yeah, of course.
9: Yeah, everybody got ripped.
10: Of course.
9: Yeah,
10: how it works.
9: Yeah, I got ripped.
10: You were ripping
9: Hawk
10: ride.
9: Got ripped. Oh, yeah.
8: Yeah, I'm going to say it.
9: Yeah, it was a great bit.
10: Did you come up with the source of the bed being...
9: No,
8: I didn't have one answer.
9: Yeah, they...
10: Humidity?
9: Max and... Oh, I have no idea what that was from. Who knows?
6: Was it your sweat?
9: No, because it was only on, like, the bag of

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3: Your 740 The Fan regional weather from meteorologist 2 Total Tom Szymanski. Under an extreme heat warning until 10 p.m. tonight. Today, sunny, hot, humid, high near 98. Tonight, clear, warm, muggy. Look for overnight lows of 72. Mostly sunny tomorrow, less humid, high of 95 tomorrow. Thursday, mostly sunny and breezy. Temperatures near 97 on Thursday. Heading into the weekend, Friday, mostly sunny, breezy. Friday's high of 94. Your 740 The Fan regional weather.
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11: What?
12: Yep.
13: Hey, listen.
11: What?
13: The Vikings. Good article on a little website called zonecoverage.com.
12: There you go.
13: About the Vikings rookie class and how it might fool everybody from Cole Smith. Is he worth a damn, Johnny?
12: Yep, absolutely.
11: Isn't that the same guy you were just ripping during the commercial break?
12: Absolutely not.
11: Is that the guy they drafted?
12: That was Smith Cole.
13: Yeah. No, a good article about the 2026 rookie class. It goes into depth about which players probably will get a really good shot to play. And, of course, we're not talking about just Caleb Banks and Dominic Orange, but also Jacoby Thomas, who, as Sauce knows, is...
8: He is a safety from Miami.
13: That's right. Third-round draft pick who could be versatile, could play a lot. So if you're interested in that, check out the lovely zonecoverage.com. Well done, Johnny Bones. Another
12: appreciate
13: beloved
12: Cole Smith providing more good quality stuff.
13: I did read, by the way, some quick NFL news. Daniel Jones, we were talking about this yesterday, either on the air or off the air, I don't remember. The quarterback for the Colts with his Achilles is cleared to do everything.
8: Wow.
13: According to what he told reporters last week at his youth football camp, coming back from an Achilles tear late last season, it says he's doing everything and admitted the injury is still on his mind and likely will be until he returns to playing. But he's cleared to do everything already from the Achilles. Man, the difference in recovery time with that injury is unbelievable compared to the old days.
14: Yeah.
8: Oh, yeah.
14: Probably because it's been such a common injury. Yeah.
13: Well, Dan Marino ended his career, didn't
14: they? They made advancements on getting guys and gals back.
13: Yeah,
11: he told me that personally last week.
14: Who did?
11: Daniel Jones.
13: Did he really?
11: Yeah, I was down at the New Amsterdam, and I was sitting with him, and he struck up a conversation, and there was this black-haired flamenco dancer. Paul, your hands up.
8: He's here tomorrow.
11: Oh, that's right. God dang it.
13: That's right. And Cam Scataboo, with his ankles, expected to be ready to participate early in training camp as well. For all of you who are, I don't know, NFL fans. Now,
8: hell
13: back
8: yeah,
13: to
8: man.
13: This. You ready for this? Do you guys remember back in the day, when Sauce did his John Oliveru bit.
8: Oh, my God.
11: One of my favorite bits of all time.
13: You want to laugh for a minute?
11: Do you know this bit, Marnes?
12: I don't
14: think. Would it have to do with a helmet?
11: Oh, sure.
13: It did, because I didn't know anything about it. I didn't know
14: it. When I think of John Oliveru, that's all I think
11: about
14: is wearing a helmet.
11: If you're listening now and you're like, I don't know John Oliveru, didn't he have some kind of a brain?
8: A soft head, I think.
11: Yeah, so he had to wear a batting helmet at all times.
14: Right.
11: And he was a goddamn good player.
8: Yeah, he was.
14: Right.
8: Yeah.
14: Playing right. First
12: so
14: base.
12: This is the guy who won batting titles.
11: Right. Right. Yeah. So this series of jokes and improv that Sauce did back in the day won't make any sense unless you realize that former Major League Baseball player John Oliveru had to wear a helmet every time he stepped onto the field at all times.
13: And it won't shock you to know, Marnie, I had no idea who that was.
8: Yeah.
13: The madness made me laugh.
8: Somebody sent me a Toronto Blue Jays helmet. For after this,
13: it didn't fit right.
8: Not me. No.
13: Why was David Ortiz wearing a helmet in the post game?
15: His horny level was too high.
13: What? Seriously, do you guys know?
15: I don't know. I think that's his bit, like a riot helmet.
13: Okay, sorry. Back to you.
15: Are you serious?
8: Yeah.
15: Are you serious, Clark?
13: He's wearing what looks like a half shell motorcycle helmet with goggles on top.
11: Is he John Oliveru?
13: I don't know.
11: You don't even know what I'm talking about, do you?
13: No.
11: Yeah, that's all right.
13: Is he a basketball player?
11: No.
15: John Oliveru had to wear a helmet because he had a soft spot in his head.
11: Nailed it.
13: Did he really?
15: Yeah. He always wore a helmet. First base, when he batted, when he got it on, when he went to XXX theaters and showed it who's king, when he was in those headbutting contests, and especially when he met up with Mister. And the one time him and Pee Wee held hands at the theater, but they were really Dutch ruddering each other.
8: Pee Wee, knock it off!
13: Were they churning butter?
15: Oh, yeah.
13: They were?
15: They were starting fires. Okay, I've gone.
11: I wonder how long he could have gone if we hadn't said anything. How long he could have gone with what John Oliveru does with his helmet on.
15: When he goes spelunky.
13: Is this Welcome to the Side of the Porno?
15: He goes,
13: is that right?
15: Deep sea diving. Can't go in the water. I need my helmet. It's going to fall off the second you go in the water. I know, but I need it. It's a soft spot on my head.
8: This is the worst improv ever.
15: But everybody get on the plane. Hang on. I need my helmet. We're just touring the plane. I know, but I need my helmet.
13: What?
15: Welcome to the scene of a porno.
8: They have a welcomer. Like it's Walmart.
15: I need my helmet. Why? Stuff flies in these things. I might get hit. I've seen that guy before. It's like a hailstorm.
8: What?
11: You know what's fascinating about hearing our own voices in years past is how different we sound. Obviously, sometimes it's higher pitch, sometimes it's lower pitch. Is it just me or does you have a worse like lisp back then?
8: Yes, for sure.
11: It's weird how you speak way more clearly now.
8: Yeah. I do.
11: Like everything back then with Welcome to the Theme of a Pro. It sounds like you're doing like a Beavis impression.
14: There was a lot of Beavis
8: things. Yeah.
14: Is the
11: stuff fly to these things.
8: I don't think. What year was that?
13: I don't know. I don't have. It's not labeled what year.
11: Yeah, that's got to be.
12: It sounded like AM.
11: I mean, maybe.
12: Maybe it was 11:30.
11: Maybe.
13: Well, I don't think it was that long. Well, no? Maybe. I don't think so.
11: I mean,
13: the star wasn't on, so I don't think.
11: I don't know.
13: I don't know. Anyway, there
11: long
13: you go.
11: Time ago, though. So
13: there you go.
11: We're just touring the plane.
13: Welcome to the
8: thing. I don't know why the lisp is so bad.
11: I don't know. It's weird.
14: Seriously.
8: Maybe that was before my old teeth.
11: Maybe.
13: Maybe it was. Maybe
11: sounds better now. I'm
8: shocked that he didn't bring up Thally Struthers.
11: You never know.
8: What an idiot.
14: Or Letha.
8: Or Letha.
11: You nailed it.
14: The John Oliveru, Ricky Henderson story.
12: Does I love this story.
14: Every time I hear, think of John Oliveru, I think of the helmet, and then I think of Ricky Henderson.
12: I do too.
14: They were teammates with the Mets at some point, like in... I don't know, let's just say mid-90s or whatever, and then became teammates once again in, I think, Seattle. And Ricky Henderson, like, saw John Oliveru playing first base, whatever, with a helmet, and Ricky was like, damn, I played with a guy in New York who used to do the same thing. And John Oliveru was like, Ricky, that was me.
13: Are you kidding me?
8: What a great bit.
13: That doesn't shock me at all after seeing that Ricky Henderson documentary.
12: Except that Ricky would have said, You know what? Ricky played with another guy.
14: Ricky had a teammate once.
13: Wouldn't it be weird to know somebody who, like, who was so wrapped up in their own life they didn't even notice other people? Yes.
14: That is spot on.
8: Well played.
11: Yeah, that's not something I can even imagine in this building.
8: He'll be here tomorrow.
13: Come on now.
11: Come on now.
13: Come on now.
14: That's unnecessary.
8: Sorry.
16: Welcome to the scene of a portal.
13: Welcome to the scene of a...
8: They
13: have a welcomer.
16: I'm going to go spelunky.
14: Lordy. John Olerud suffered a brain aneurysm when he was in college.
13: No kidding.
14: And that is why he wore the helmet.
13: No kidding. Wow. Man. There you go. Crazy, man. Yeah, I guess...
11: Good career.
13: Yeah, hell of a career. Yep. I mean, man, good for him. Gonna guess when he was suffering from that situation, he didn't think he'd have a big league career.
14: No kidding.
13: So there you go.
11: All right, we learned something.
8: It was October. It was Halloween Day, or Halloween, excuse me, 2013.
13: 2013.
8: Yeah. Thanks, Power Trip Bets.
13: Yeah, thanks, Bets. Appreciate you, man.
11: Almost right in the middle of the history of the Power Trip Morning Show. Almost dead center.
8: Yeah.
13: Wow, man. Long time ago. Jeez Louise, that's a long time. 13 years.
11: Most shows don't last 13. We're the first to ever go 25 straight.
13: Great point, man. We're still doing this.
11: We're going to go 3.5 hours straight because the final hour of the Power Trip Morning Show is next. We'll do Fan 5, and then after that, the 2026 Initials Invitational Bracket Reveal. Some new names in the field this year. I wanted an even more extreme turnover. That's the goal for next year. But so many people scored points, so they were required to come back. I just hope we get a lot of shutouts this year. We want some new blood. But the new blood this year is cool.
13: Is that right?
11: A good list. I think you'll like the new competitors. Some familiar faces, some familiar names, but some debuts in the tournament. We'll talk about that in a little bit. Fan 5 in a second on the Fan.
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24: From the KFGO News Center, I'm Nate Cohn. Opponents of what would be North Dakota's largest dairy argued Monday that a state agency failed to do an adequate review of the environmental threats posed by the milking operation. Attorney Danny Riplog of the environmental group Food and Water Watch called the state agency process deeply flawed and said it ignored the state law in multiple areas. She's asking the judge to rescind the environmental permit issued and send the permit application back to the agency for further review. As 16 wildfires continue in the Superior National Forest, the decision has been made to close the Boundary Waters Canoe Area Wilderness. Acting Forest Supervisor Drew Stroberg says staffing issues were among the reasons for the decision. They say that all permits through July 17th will be canceled. Their intent is to keep that closure as short as possible. Moorhead City Council has announced a tax break on a new Essentia Health urgent care facility in downtown Moorhead. Essentia plans to spend just over $8 million to renovate the former Wells Fargo building in downtown, to include medicine, urgent care, radiology, lab service, physical therapy, and a pharmacy. From the KFGO News Center, I'm Nate Cohn.
25: Who? Adrian Peterson. Hey. Hold on. No, he's thinking about somebody else. Oh. I just can't get my news button open. Woody Guthrie.
26: Woody Guthrie, yeah. Happy birthday, Woody Guthrie. God, he's got to be, what, 90?
13: He's deader than hell, dude.
26: Yeah, okay, never mind.
13: Born in 1912.
26: Oh, buddy.
13: Are you talking about Lonnie Love?
26: Yep. Who?
11: Happy birthday.
26: Who's Lonnie Love?
11: Sauce, if Woody Guthrie was born in 1912, how old is he today?
26: Me? He'd be 114, depending on when his birthday is.
14: Hey, how?
13: Hey, Marty.
26: Hello.
13: Marty?
12: He's getting so good at this.
11: I know.
13: Hey, Marty. Hey, Marnes.
14: Yeah. Hi.
13: I know you're a big UFC fighter fan.
14: What? Huge.
13: How old do you think Conor McGregor is today?
14: Conor McGregor. Yeah. Well, he's a seasoned guy in the UFC, but yeah. I think he still fights, so he's got to be probably in fighting age. 38.
13: What?
12: That was going to be my guess.
13: How in the hell did you do that?
14: That's I'm a huge fan.
13: He's 38 today.
26: He's 38. Oh.
13: Yeah, I know. I know. And which makes sense because, as Marty just said, he's still fighting. In fact, he fought last Saturday, kind of.
26: Kind of.
13: Well, he tore his ACL, apparently. He's having knee surgery today. But, I know. And it happened literally as they were.
12: On the first kick.
13: Yeah. Just getting started. I know. But 38 years old today.
14: John Kreisel should send him well wishes.
13: Yeah. He should. He should. You're right. He should.
11: He's been through a lot.
13: Do you know that he won the Emmy, the Oscar, and the Grammy for his portrayal of the bad guy in the latest edition of Roadhouse?
26: That movie is a 1 out of 10.
13: Now listen to me, you slut.
26: You cry.
13: That is a great film. And I probably have seen it.
12: Great film.
13: I think it.
26: We saw the theater.
13: Dude, I have seen it. Do you know how serious I got? I called you dude.
26: And Johnny.
13: I bet you I've seen him four times now.
4: Wasn't it released straight to Amazon?
26: Yeah, it was straight to Hawk and I went to a screening.
13: We got a
26: screening.
13: Special screening.
26: I'm not kidding.
4: Oh, yeah.
13: Remember, we got a special screening.
26: From Mr. Z, I think?
13: I think so. It could be.
26: Yeah.
13: But I believe I've seen it four times, and that's not an exaggeration.
26: He loved it.
13: I love that film.
26: Yeah.
13: It's dumber than hell.
26: Yeah, it's pretty dumb.
5: And he is especially terrible in it.
13: He tries to be Jaws. And at one point,
26: he does.
13: Is in the worst accident you could possibly be in and gets up like it didn't happen.
26: Yeah.
13: I love it.
4: Jaws from Bond or Jaws from the shark movie?
13: Yes.
26: Yes. The shark movie. It's terrible.
13: What's the dude's name? Jake Gyllenhaal.
5: Yeah. Gyllenhaal's great in it.
13: He's buff as hell.
5: Yeah. He's fun.
13: He is good. The whole movie's fun. I don't care what anybody says.
5: Right.
13: And it's filmed in the Keys, which is where I should go this weekend.
26: You should go.
5: Yes. You should just go to the airport and pick a place. Just pack a bag and show up at the airport and go someplace.
26: Wow, that's awesome. Brilliant. Yes, sir.
13: How'd I end up in Mogadishu?
4: I offered you $20 to go to the NFL Hall of Fame game. And you said, maybe next year. Here's a $20 American bill.
13: My God, Richie.
4: Spell Gyllenhaal, and I'll give you this 20.
13: Oh, wow. Ooh. Good luck, Sauce.
4: G. Fantastic.
5: Great start.
26: Why?
4: By the way, from now on, I'm not going to make any yes or no's. You just have to give me one final answer. So start at G.
14: If
4: you get it right,
14: J.
4: I'll give you $20.
14: I really
4: bucks.
14: Wish you had said J.
26: G.
14: Will
4: By the way, the second you get a letter wrong, it's over. Go ahead.
26: Why? G-Y.
13: Because we like you.
26: N. Not.
4: G-Y-N. Are you spelling gynecologist or Gyllenhaal?
26: No, that was not a test. No.
4: I said if you got a letter wrong, it's over. How do you guess N third?
26: Relax.
4: Gin?
26: I don't know.
14: It's silent.
26: Is
14: silent
26: it
14: J-Y N.
26: like L-L?
4: Yes.
5: Yep.
26: H-A-L-L? Gyllenhaal?
4: That's just Gyllenhaal. You skip the... Oh, my God.
26: Sorry, man.
4: I feel like you owe me 20, even though that wasn't the deal.
13: I want to watch that film again. Right now.
26: Yeah.
13: Hey, Game of Thrones...
5: Sauce spelling?
4: Well, you watched episode 4?
13: Episode 4 is good.
4: Yeah.
13: I liked it. Man, I love that show. Have
4: Barnes,
13: you been watching
4: one? Yeah, no. Oh, House of the Dragon?
14: No, we're letting them build up. We haven't. Okay.
13: I love it so much.
4: I do think I think this show is better binged just because there's so many things to keep track of.
13: Yeah.
4: My biggest complaint about this season, the gap was too long. The 2-year gap was too long. I'm forgetting characters, arcs, and motivations. And like, why do they not like that? What is this guy's deal again? There's the main 3 or 4 or 5 characters. Yeah. I'm like, I got it.
13: Yeah.
4: Everybody else, I'm like, I don't remember how we even got here.
13: They are doing a good

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13: 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That'll be tomorrow night in Lincoln. Catcher Juan Fernandez, first baseman Jose Sermo, pitchers Kyle Krieger and Tyler Jeans, all making the All-Star team for the West Division. Major League Baseball's All-Star Game is tonight. MLB's Home Run Derby was last night. The sold-out crowd got on its feet, expecting Kyle Schwarber, the hometown man, to win it. He did not. St. Louis Cardinals outfielder Jordan Walker wins the Home Run Derby.
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15: All right, Dave Mizutani in studio. Dane, how are you?
16: Good. Happy to be here.
15: Thanks for hopping in. I think you were going to, there was one June practice I was going to host, and then they scheduled some stuff. So
16: I'm glad we finally made it happen. I know. Yeah. I think we were meeting with the assistant coaches or something that day. So glad we could finally make it all happen in studio.
15: We're going to talk about LeBron in a second, but the text line, Brett. It's always entertaining.
17: I know. Good and bad.
15: You can tell Alec is still younger than 30 years old, didn't hire movers. It's probably accurate.
16: I am 34, Alec, and I'm surprised you did not hire movers. We're too old to be doing this with our backs, like, can just randomly go out by just moving the wrong way.
17: I moved,
16: like,
17: a couple weeks ago, and I wish I hired movers.
15: So you did it all yourself?
17: I did it all with myself and some family members and a couple buddies.
15: I was telling Dane in between breaks when Dane walked in, like, there is nothing more humbling than, for me personally, than sitting over something that you're having to build and struggling with it. I mean, it's just, I'd feel so embarrassed.
16: The IKEA furniture has no directions. It's just pictures. The pictures are all obscure. It took me 7.5 hours to put together our king size bed mattress frame.
17: That's something that I had a furniture delivery for the new bed and the new couch. I just walked in and it was there.
15: See, that's
17: fantastic.
15: And that's what this guy's talking about. You probably were listening to John on the way in, where John says that the longer it goes, the more optimistic maybe Wolves fans should be. I'll just start, like, LeBron in Minnesota. Your thoughts?
16: I mean, it would be tremendous. if somehow that were to happen, it would be tremendous. I think the biggest takeaway you can have, or the thing you can feel good about,

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14: 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Home run derby last night, Major League Baseball, dramatic finish. St. Louis Cardinals outfielder Jordan Walker staged a dramatic finish, hitting six consecutive home runs in the final. Stuns the Phillies faithful, who were pulling for Kyle Schwarber. Walker becomes the first Cardinals in franchise history to take the Derby crown. Special day today in Lincoln, Nebraska. The American Association Hall of Fame banquet and luncheon going on, where Red Hawks manager Chris Coast will be inducted into the American Association Hall of Fame. The game is tomorrow night. That's a Fan Sports Update.
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19: The final round of the Home Run Derby saw the Cardinals' Jordan Walker square off with the Phillies' Kyle Schwarber, and it was Walker who smacked 12 big flies to win the crown. The Midsummer Classic will take place tonight in Philadelphia. The two European powers, France and Spain, getting together this afternoon as the World Cup semifinals begin in Arlington, Texas. They'll start at 3 Eastern. I'm Frank Aaron.
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21: 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Thank you, Owl Roofing, for bringing the last segment of the show, Owl Roofing.
22: Final segment of 9 to noon here on KFAN. It's been a blast of a morning. Brett, appreciate all of your help behind the glass.
21: Of course.
22: It's been...
21: It's nice to have someone around that's my age.
22: Yeah.
21: I'm always the youngest.
22: Well, I was going to ask you... Is Spain, France in the World Cup today?
21: That is today, 2 o'clock.
22: You gonna watch that, or are you working?
21: I'm locked in.
22: Yeah, I mean, yeah, Spain, France is pretty high level.
21: It's as high as it gets. It's the unstoppable force versus the immovable object, because France's offense has been unreal. Mbappe just scores for fun.
22: Sure.
21: Spain has given up one goal the entire tournament. We'll see what happens.
22: Did you watch the Home Run Derby last night?
21: I did not. I typically like the Home Run Derby.
22: It was on Netflix, so it was hard to find. Also, like I was thinking about this. I wondered if the Home Run Derby feels like when I was a kid, you always watched. Nowadays, it doesn't. Maybe just because I'm older, so like I don't.
21: I had appointment viewing with House of the Dragon.
22: Sure,
21: that's what I was doing.
22: I still haven't started that. So
21: at all?
22: I mean, I've seen this season.
21: Oh, this season. Okay, it's very good.
22: Yeah, the Home Run Derby, Jordan Walker. It was fun, but it's just interesting how that's changed a little bit. I want to return to how I started the show. Optimism. Mm.
21: Yes.
22: On the Vikings and the run game in particular. So. Like, there were a lot of people on, you know, on the text line, and I appreciated all of these folks on the text line. You know, they had questions with it. Like, someone asked, can you give me an example of how Frank Smith, the new Vikings assistant head coach, has been creative? And it's really hard to do that unless I've got either film in front of me or a whiteboard. But I would just tell you that the core of it comes down to how they are training the offensive line and the receiving core as part of the blocking unit. And that is really the nexus or the centerpiece of, if you are a believer, I should say, in the Vikings run game taking the next step, it is a byproduct of the offensive line being healthier, the ways that the offensive line has trained beginning in the spring under Keith Carter, the new offensive line coach. And it is going to be their ability as a unit to make adjustments on the fly in the run game. And that's just something that they've struggled with. Like it's felt like to me over the last, I mean, even 4 years since Kevin O'Connell got here and since I started covering the team, that the offensive line has done a lot of thinking and not a lot of just firing off the ball. Now, that's sensible in some way because each offensive lineman has certain keys and targets in the run game. But I really think with this specific staff and the way they've the way they've teached and taught the run game, there is going to be the potential of this thing having an exponential effect. The same way I think, like, I'm really high on the Los Angeles Chargers this year because I think Mike McDaniel is their OC. For as goofy and as eccentric as Mike McDaniel is, the guy has had an ability to coach offense for a long time. And if you improve the run game around Justin Herbert and remove the onus on that guy every single play to then take the amount of hits that he took in 2025, they could be pretty good.
21: Who's calling the plays there? Do we know?
22: Mike McDaniel. It's going to be.
21: So it's not going to be run, run, run, run.
22: No, I think it will be a lot of run, but I do think that Justin Herbert, via their play action, will be effective. But that's where, for me, as much as we'll talk about the quarterback play, understandably, with Kyler Murray and J.J. McCarthy for weeks on end, the run game is a smart way to think about optimism with your Minnesota Vikings in 2026. That was a blast. Thank you, Brett, for being a part of it.
21: Of course, no problem.
22: Those of you who tuned in to 9 to noon on KFAN, I'm Alec Lewis. If you're looking for more, please check out my stories at The Athletic. 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Vocal maintenance days will end soon, and Paul Allen will be back in the chair. Next up is Common in the program. 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
0: With your Ag News, I'm Farm and Ranch Director Sarah Heinrich. Undersecretary for Research, Education, and Economics, Scott Hutchins explains the four levels associated with grant funding now available for land-grant universities to expand and modernize ag research facilities.
2: Level one is for planning grants, and these can be from $100,000 to $200,000. And these would be for activities like a needs assessment, site surveys, preliminary designs, and cost estimates. Basically, it's a planning grant. Level two would be a small facility upgrade, which might be an existing building or existing facility today, but just really needs to be refreshed and re-equipped perhaps in several ways. So that would be $250,000 up to $2 million. Level three would be a mid-scale construction or expansion, and that could be in the range of $2 million to $10 million, but this would include significant expansion, specialized research wings, and major retrofits to existing areas or adjacent to existing areas. Level four, which is a large-scale research complex, which could be $10 million to $30 million for an entirely new building, a very highly specialized lab, or controlled environment research facilities. Based on what the specific need is at an institution, they can apply for different degrees of complexity and different degrees of investment.
0: Hutchins explains how Research Facilities Act grant awards might assist land-grant universities with modernizing its ag research facilities.
2: One might imagine that if you think about the kinds of activities that are really very modern and present today in agricultural science and technology, you might see specifically in the area of digital ag or AI, you might see a lot of activity, for example, and I know a lot of universities have invested in phenotyping facilities to be able to quickly measure and understand what different stressors have, for example, on crops. You can imagine how several would be looking at how they can use the most modern tools for gene editing in both plants and animals. So you can kind of look at the landscape of what's happening in agricultural science today and begin to imagine how many of these universities would want to be part of that. In order to do that, they would need to either renovate or develop or plan for different kinds of facilities.
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3: 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The World Cup semifinal this afternoon between France and Spain is basically the World Cup final. 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I'm Nick Costos.
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14: Your 740 The Fan regional weather from meteorologist Two Total Tom Szymanski. Tonight clear, warm, muggy, overnight low of 72. Mostly sunny tomorrow, a little less humid tomorrow. Highs of 95 with east-southeast winds 10 to 20. Thursday, mostly sunny, breezy. Thursday's high of 97. Heading into the weekend, Friday, mostly sunny and breezy. Look for a high near 94. Partly to mostly sunny Saturday and Sunday with highs 87 to 92. That's your 740 The Fan regional weather.
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28: During the regular season, average 414. I mean, he's hitting absolute blasts tonight.
29: He must make the next round.
28: There were a lot of line drives to right field to start the round. Now he's really come alive. Holy cow.
29: He's kind of gone. Let's
28: over the batter's eye.
29: Wait a minute.
30: It's probably one of the best parts of this job is being able to do that. I think the best part is telling guys that they've made the club for the first time out of spring training. But to be able to honor guys that are very well deserving in front of their teammates is something that's really special. And these two guys are extremely deserving. Really excited that Buck is a starter. I mean, that's voted on by the fans. He has had the year that is deserving of that. And then Joe voted on by his peers, I just think shows how good of a pitcher he is.
14: And he forces another fumble. Lance Rucker forced another fumble. And Norton kind of has the football again. Lance Rucker is a wrecker. Take a bow, Lance Rucker.
30: This guy is one of the most curious. He's body aware in terms of the movement and how his body is feeling and what he's doing of any player I've ever been around. He asks a lot of questions. He's very thoughtful, and he's very intellectual. And I know at times, you know, on the mound, it kind of looks like it's just he's going fly by night, but that is not the case. He is extremely prepared.
14: It grabbed a little quiet riot today. I don't know why. A little wild.
31: deeper cut, too,
14: I
31: right?
14: I the other Wild of the Young, Kevin DeBrown.
31: Yeah.
14: I was putting a montage. I haven't heard quiet riot in a while.
31: It's a good thing to do on, you know, as far as like July, right? Just pull out, you know, I did the Huey Lewis last week.
1: You have really good ones. I like it when I'm doing the show on the road. I'm like, that's a better montage.
31: I have the Jay Giles, a lead singer. What was that? what was the song I pulled again there? I can't remember. Well, I have to grab it out.
1: Lights Out. Lights by Out. Peter Wolf is what you said. Yes.
31: See, Peter Wolf.
1: Still in my head.
31: So, now, there's another band. This is something I was going to bring up today. Well, tune in, 5:15. Jay Giles, yeah. Right? There's not really a Jay Giles, right?
1: Yes, there isn't.
31: But, I mean, how many bands growing up? Because I had the conversation yesterday about Sabrina, Rusty Halverson's wife, had a post saying, all these years, the John Caffrey and the Beaver Brown Band, I thought that the Dark Side was sung by Bruce Springsteen.
1: Yeah.
31: And I it made me trigger all these. There are so many songs out there that I actually thought were done by a band, and it was someone like I thought "Flirting with Disaster." That when you would spin those stacks of wax, I thought it was Lynyrd Skynyrd, but very Southern rock sounding, like the same, right?
1: Yeah.
31: So there's things like that. I thought "Tusk" by Fleetwood Mac was like Pink Floyd forever because it's kind of whispering.
1: Sounded very Pink Floyd. It sounds,
31: yeah, you know, kind of that whispering and in the background. You know, they're just kind of talking under each other.
1: Almost like even a Peter Gabriel type. That kind of.
31: Yeah. So well, and here's another one too. I thought forever that this was Crosby, Stills, and Nash and Young. It's America,
1: Horse with No Name.
31: But you can see maybe where I thought that, right? I mean, it's like...
1: Yeah, it's got a little very... it almost has like a...
31: Yeah.
1: A lighter sound. Yeah, I can see that.
31: So, I mean, there's just a lot of things like that. When I was really young, I thought Nazareth was Brian Johnson from AC/DC, not realizing that Hair of the Dog was much older than Back in
1: Black.
31: Could
1: you imagine Brian Johnson doing Love Stinks? How the extra edge on that? But it would sound right.
31: Right.
1: It would sound right.
31: Yeah,
1: and who knew Horse with No Name was not about a horse?
31: But that was my topic yesterday. My topic today is all the bands with a name that people think is like the lead singer or whatever, but it's not anything. You know, it goes back to Have a Cigar, right? Which one is Pink?
1: Yeah.
31: It's not. There's no Pink Floyd. There's Roger Waters. There's, you know, all that stuff. But yeah, so
1: that's good. You mentioned
31: Lynyrd Skynyrd. There's no Lynyrd Skynyrd.
1: You mentioned Flirt with Disaster. I just got my hearing back maybe last week from the. We were talking about introducing concerts, and you introduced Stone Temple Pilots or
31: Candlebox.
1: The last time maybe that I've done this shows I have now. I haven't been in FM radio for a long time. The last bands maybe I introduced was Dr. Hook. And then Molly Hatchet was at maybe Cactus Jack's, and it was such a small environment. It was an intimate environment, pretty cool for the people that showed. I mean, it was packed. But Dr. Hook, you know, Sylvia's mother, all the things that covered the Rolling Stone. So a lot of folks came out and realized that, you know, ladies and gentlemen, I forgot who opened for whom, but I think Molly went late, Molly Hatchet. And Dr. Hook was done. That was kind of a sit-down. What a scene, man. And then I went on stage.
31: You're in love with a beautiful woman, you know, I tell you.
1: It's just an awesome concert. And then I get up to introduce Molly Hatchet. You're ready to rock. You know, you're ready to go. And then by this time, it's like 9:30, 10:30 at night. People are pretty wired. I went, ladies and gentlemen, Molly Hatchet. And then and I couldn't find a place to sit. So I had to sit next to the stage and went in like a chair, literally an inch away from a speaker.
31: Yep.
1: And I think I just got my hearing back last week. It's about 25 years of, but it was awesome. It was a great show.
31: And there's no Molly in Molly Hatchet, no Molly, right? So that's another one too. Well, and this is a good text because I even when I see him on stage or whatever, Darius Rucker is forever known as Hootie, right? I mean, people yell out Hootie to him.
1: Hootie and the Blowfish, like his name isn't Hootie.
31: And Blondie is actually Debbie Harry. Another text comes in on that. So, yeah, that's pretty good.
1: Hey,
31: so,
1: that's a good question. When are you gonna, I'm glad we can answer it today earlier.
31: Oh, yeah. I'll bring it up again at 5:15. Don't worry. I mean,
1: we're going to prime that pump a little bit.
31: Yeah.
1: So if you text Eric later on his sister station, pretend it's for the first time.
31: Exactly. Yeah.
1: Here's one.
31: It's fine. I mean, it's a long time from now, so we can bring that up
1: again.
31: Are there
1: country artists that go about that?
31: Boy, that's a good question.
1: A lot of them seem to be. We've nailed a lot right now, but we haven't really nailed any like.
31: No, that's country artists. I'll have to think about that. So, yeah, because they usually go. I mean, There's so many of them out there that, you know, use their, like, a state's name, like Florida Georgia Line, or, you know, I mean, yeah. I'm trying to think, you know, Blackhawk was just in town, and right. there's, you know, I guess would Sawyer Brown fall under that category? Mark Miller's the lead singer, so I think Sawyer Brown would fall under that category.
1: That's a great call on your part, because Brooks and Dunn was Brooks and Dunn.
31: Yeah, exactly. Most of them go by their names, right?
1: Johnny Cash. Was Johnny Cash, yes. Sawyer Brown's a good one.
31: That's well, and cool. I mean, there's the interesting part about that, too, is because you do have, I think the two most unique ones are Van Halen and Bon Jovi, where they don't use the family name that's in there, but that's the name of the band without saying, hey, I'm a solo artist, here's my band behind me. We are the band Bon Jovi. It just happens that the lead singer is John Bon Jovi. And then you have the drummer and guitarist for Van Halen. It's Van Halen.
1: Right.
31: So.
1: We've asked this, I don't know how many times in 20, 30 years of doing sports radio, and it's something Robbie Daniels from our sister station and Doug Lear were spit. But Doug went on a thing today, not a thing, he didn't go on it. I mean, he just brought up that, you know, we've had this discussion that he's not an interleague guy. You know, he's not. He likes the freshness of two teams that play each other. You get to see him twice in a year. Once is during an All-Star game, and then B would be the World Series. But we have an interleague now. And I was explaining that. I said, well, you know, through our course of conversations with Corey or, you know, people that have been around, I said, I understand it, totally get it. You know, there used to be two All-Star games back in the day, you know, in the golden era of baseball. We were talking about that. But and I said, I'm with you. I liked the freshness of a World Series, you know, two teams seeing each other for the first time. I liked the fact that not everybody was huggy-huggy, fist-pound. There was actually some, it just seemed like good. Not that there isn't anymore, but there just was more, you know, Maury wasn't hanging out with Willie. They were friends and off-season and stuff, but not during the game. You wouldn't see anything between the lines, Willie Mays and the Dodge, and so on and so forth. And then Robbie had brought in, he goes, she said, so when it comes to All-Star games, I said, yeah, because I'd asked if you liked the Home Run Derby. Now, finding it yesterday, if you didn't know that it was on Netflix.
31: Forgot about that, totally.
1: You were searching. And Netflix, you know, they didn't think you'd go on as long as they wanted because you know, Netflix was just going to air it, and that's the deal. But a lot of people like you and me, you were, if you didn't know it, you were probably flipping through dials trying to figure out where it was the Home Run Derby. And it used to be kind of a – that was one part I always liked about an All-Star game, the Home Run Derby. There's something to a Home Run Derby that's right. Because I'd mentioned in sport, you know, the greatest single act in sport, and you can disagree or not with me, but I think is the home run. Even to the tune, Derek, we say, chicks dig the long ball. The home run – there's something about – the home run in baseball that I think, my opinion, trumps maybe even a 100-yard kickoff return. As thrilling as that is, there's just something about a home run or a one-timer wrist shot, you know, that fires past the goalie. As cool as that is to see it sing through the air and past the goalie's, you know, outstretched mitt or splits is pretty good. Or a goalie that, what do you call it, a wheel kick, you know, in soccer. And all that's pretty thrilling, but the home run still goes on. So Robbie was talking about various All-Star games. She goes, well, what about the NFL? I went, no, that's bad.
31: It's gone now.
1: It's gone. And plus they played it. She goes, didn't they have that before? I said, yeah, they had the Pro Bowl that was preceding.
31: Yeah, for 10 years it was like before the Super Bowl. It used to be the week after the Super Bowl. Yeah.
1: And they just realized that this is just, you know, I was in, I think, Hawaii in 96-ish or 5, and I think they had the Pro Bowl down there anyway, and I thought, okay, but it was just kind of a skill. It was a vacation is what it was for a lot of guys. And I said in basketball, you and I have talked about this, Derek. Yeah, like I mentioned the other day, the expectation of that, you're not tuning into the NBA All-Star game hoping for an 87-83 defensive juggernaut.
31: No.
1: It is what it is. They're not going to be. Hockey, same thing. Skills competition, good, but they're not going to be out there playing. I said, baseball truly is the one pro sport, in my estimation, that has a feature part of it, the All-Star game, of the single greatest, like, act, better than a dunk, better than a 100-yard kickoff return, better than a, in my opinion. And the game itself, Joe Ryan's not going to be throwing a 72-mile-an-hour batting practice fastball.
31: Yeah, he's going to try to strike a guy out.
1: Right. It is still the one sport.
31: No doubt.
1: Right? I mean, that's...

0: just kind of worn off the novelty a little bit for me. Yeah,
1: that is it. My thought I brought up, I said, you know, imagine people in those cities. You know, and when the Dodgers play Minnesota, imagine the generation that remembers 1965 that maybe brought some memories back of that. So the argument would be is we get to see something that we may never have a chance to see. I brought up Roger Maris. Just think if they had, you know, played where you never had a chance to see Roger Maris if you're in the little league. But, boy, think if you could. The guy that was chasing that, right. And now you physically get to see him and maybe even get an autograph. And knowing Roger, he'd sign that autograph for you. But that's the pro side of that argument.
0: But I like the novelty of it. Part of the reason that my buddy Nick and I flew out to L.A. in 2005 because I knew they were going to celebrate the 1965 World Series because the Twins were in town, and that was the first time they had been there under that current version of the Interleague, I think, you know. And it was a novelty. And then I'm walking around with, you know, Mudcat Grant's there to represent the Twins, and I'm walking around with Mudcat Grant and Maury Wills at Dodger Stadium. Yep. Are you kidding me? And with Maury,
1: I'm sure you felt like a rock star.
0: Well,
1: with Maury.
0: I think people thought I was his bodyguard. So yeah, I right. kid you not. So I mean, because he's walking around and people are cocking their head around. You know, I could walk through Newman Outdoor Field and people would say hi, but it was like the Pied Piper.
1: You're
0: all of a sudden,
1: walking in L.A. and feeling like, holy cow. Look at that guy with Maury.
0: It was exactly that was kind of how it was. But no, I mean that was. But that was a cool thing, and now every other year they go to Dodger Stadium. So
1: yeah, and again, so back to our saturation talk. So once again, here we go, and the novelty wears off. That's the part where I understand, like where Doug's coming from, almost to a maybe not as much, but almost to a sacrilegious feel of Interleague. You know, like how dare they? Let's keep this holy and pristine in each division, all that. But then the argument you can certainly battle with that. Well, we don't get a chance to see. What a great opportunity to see. And then to your point, yeah, that's nice. But let's not do it every year because now you've worn it off.
0: I think so. And I go back to, I mean, to defend Doug here, you know, back when the Western, when there's just two divisions in each league, I mean, you think about it, you want to see the A's come to the Metrodome more because that was the big rivalry, right? I mean, I want to see that division rivalry game, the game that's going to decide the division, the division much more than the Rockies coming to town.
1: Yeah.
0: You know what I'm getting at? I mean, so like, cause you get some clunkers there too if the teams are bad, especially if it, like, does anyone go, Oh, the Diamondbacks never come here. Oh, we better go see them. You know what I mean? Right. We're only catering to a couple teams here, like the Yankees and Dodgers and a few others.
1: Yeah. So. And if they're not the, quote, story type franchises and organizations, what's the selling point is
0: right.
1: What? You know, and every team in the league is making that point as well, not just maybe the Twins. Every team is, maybe some are saying, well, Twins. But, you know, that is so anyway, I don't know the other All-Star games. What does the NHL do? What do they do?
0: Well, they're kind of, I mean,
1: like a few, do they have a futures game in the end? Do they have that?
0: I don't know if they do that. They do kind of pods thing. That's been kind of 3-on-3. I mean, I think the thing with the NHL, you're going to see more and more probably U.S. versus the world, or, you know, I mean, every 4 years, you're not going to have the All-Star game because you have the Olympics. And then you're also going to have, now I think this Four Nations Cup thing is not going away. I think you're only going to see the All-Star game twice every 4 years.
1: Yeah.
0: If that makes any sense.
1: No, it does. It does. That is it. The NBA, we touched on that. The NFL. There's just something to an All-Star game. The American Association's in there. So Chris Costa, as we spend the banquet's coming up here in a little bit, will be inducted into the AA Hall of Fame, which is pretty cool. Congratulations to Chris. I'll be in Lincoln later today and the game tomorrow. So that's fun. But I get where Doug was coming in because the All-Star game, I was always thrilled about that. Again, we were younger. We didn't have as many options. We didn't have the opportunity every day to we didn't have MLB Network. Are you kidding me? We didn't have that. We didn't see this. You know where we got our stats? Newspaper.
0: Yeah.
1: You know, that's where we learned who did what and what their batting average was, and maybe they would print the Twins, perhaps, their stats, and that's kind of how we are. So,
0: well, and this is something that my good friend who used to be on the airwaves with us, who's down in Florida now, David Moulton, used to be at KX4. I'm going to probably have him on tomorrow night on my show.
1: Yep.
0: He used to say it all the time, and I don't know if you agree with this or not, and I don't think I'm saying this because I'm a radio guy, is –

0: Having baseball on TV too much is actually the reason that they might be number three behind basketball and the NFL right now. Because people with their busy lives, they'd actually be outside, listen to the radio, and what have you. And then because it's not really the greatest TV sport compared to a radio sport where you're busy doing something, that maybe has hurt baseball a little bit because football and basketball are much more TV sports.
1: I think that's fair. It's odd that there are certain things that become companion sports on that medium.
0: Right.
1: And it is such a companion sport. It's a friend, and it can be a very active one, too, where you're leaning in and actually turning up the volume a little bit because, you know, maybe it's a walk that loads the bases, and all of a sudden you're like, shh, shh, shh, shh, I got to hear this next batter. And it is. No, David's right. That is, case in point, Dick Bremer during his Hall of Fame, talk, and then I think whether he was on Chris or Corey, whether it was the radio side or the TV side, he said he was recalling days, and I'm sure he said this to us, Derek, on the weekly show, that when he'd go to the Met, he would sit there and he'd just be fixated on Halsey Hall or Ray Scott or Herb Carneal.
0: Ditto, me too.
1: Right? You're just staring at him going, wow, those are the guys to be.
0: I sat and watched. Mike. They weren't calling the game. My first year covering spring training, I'm sitting in the radio booth with Herb Carneal watching the game, talk with him.
1: Yeah.
0: I thought I died and gone to heaven. I mean, he was my hero growing up because that was my connection to Twins. I didn't have cable yet.
1: My guess is when you met him, you thought he's just like my pop. He's like an uncle. He's like your grandpa.
0: Guy. Right? He was the nicest guy in the world, as you know.
1: Sweet man. But again, you met the guy, the person that was on the radio that brought that intimate.
0: I mentioned going to Dodger Stadium. I don't get starstruck much, and there were a lot of stars there. When Vin Scully walked through the booth, I froze like I've never frozen before. I just was like.
1: What do you say?
0: I didn't say anything.
1: Say hi, Vin.
0: Hi,
1: Vin.
0: Yep.
1: 237-3767 will break. I'm still trying to think of your initial country singer thing. Like Johnny Paycheck was Johnny Paycheck. Dang it, Derek. Quick timeout, Doc.
0: I'm trying to think of others besides Sawyer Brown. So, yeah.
1: Good call. 35270 is the text club to get involved today. Quick timeout, Doc Phil. I believe at a round table coming up around the corner. That sounds good. It's the Jack Michael Show with Derek Hanson at 740 The Fan.
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2: This is a Twins Minute. I'm John Vitas. Well, the Twins are off today, but of course it'll be the Major League All-Star Game taking place in Philadelphia. Joe Ryan is there for the second consecutive year, and he's pumped to be part of the festivities once again.
3: Yeah, it'll be a good time. I mean, honored to get voted in by my peers and get to go there and meet some new guys and learn some things, see how they're having success, if they'll tell me, and kind of share that with the family. It's always a fun time, and really enjoyed that last year, so looking forward to that. And I think it'd be cool to see Trout in his hometown, and obviously been so good, and maybe we could talk to him a little bit.
2: Yeah, Joe threw his 11th quality start over the weekend at Target Field and has a 2.85 ERA, which is the lowest ERA by a Twins pitcher with 20 or more starts before the All-Star break since Burt Blyleven had a 2.59 all the way back in 1973. This has been a presentation of the Treasure Island Baseball Network.
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1: To answer your question, Dr. Hook.
0: Yeah. Well, this is Jackson Brown, right? So,
1: but I'm just thinking, Dr. My Eye, Dr.
0: And Dr. Hook is not, there was no Dr. Hook. Is a doctor on the phone.
1: Yeah, this is Dr. Phil Johnson on the phone joining our own table. Derek got me. See, Derek knows I have a 7-hour drive in front of me coming up, so he thought he would. Put what I do to us every day. He put that in my head of like artists who use a band titles who don't really like Jay Giles Band. There's no Jay Giles in the Jay Giles Band, you know. And we went through a series of that. So this is all that's on my brain, Doc. Yeah. And it will be until I pull over at the Love's truck stop in Sioux City to get more gas. Hi, Doc. How you doing?
10: Dr. Hook and the Medicine Show.
0: That's right.
10: That was the very first concert I ever went to. In the Fargo Civic Auditorium, Brownsville Station, and then the headliner was Styx. It was actually a pretty good concert.
1: That's it. Where were you last week when we asked first concert, first pro game? That would have been a great. That's a good answer right there, Derek. Yours was What was your first professional sporting event live, Doc? I'm curious. Do you remember?
10: First professional. It was the Minnesota Twins. Playing, I believe it was the Boston Red Sox in the old Mets Stadium, and I went up to the booth, and Halsey Hall signed a ball for me.
0: Amazing.
1: Come on.
10: How about that?
1: Still one of the great stories, and if you read any Herb Carneal or listen to him talk about that when Halsey, you know, because there were some cigars being smoked up there in that booth.
10: For those that don't know
1: the story, and I can't imagine many that maybe don't if you're old enough to understand this, but I'll go to the punchline of that. Halsey Hall was putting his cigar ashes into this metal can, him through the course of the game, just, you know, his cigar and then tapping on the can. Well, those embers were still in there, and Halsey's coat, tails that he was wearing, the jacket he was wearing was dipping into the can. They kind of caught a little fire on the bottom of his jacket, and I think either Herb Carneal or Ray Scott said, maybe it was Ray that was doing it, says, Halsey's the only guy I know can turn a sport coat into a blazer. That's a great line, right? I mean, that's awesome.
0: I was during the pandemic, one of the only good things about it, but it went too long, was playing some of those classic Twins games with Halsey Hall. And you could tell, kind of like you mentioned Dr. Hook, when you watch some of the videos, they might have partaken in some mind-altering substances, you know, when you're watching them. And I think cocaine might have been very much in their whatever they were doing. And you're like, oh, it's kind of like when I watched the Gong Show. Mid-'80s, Chuck Barris got busted for cocaine. And you're like, really? And I was a kid watching it. And now I watch reruns. Oh, yeah. He was on coke.
1: He was like levitating in the stage.
10: Well, just to add to that, Derek, at the end of the Dr. Hook show, he took his guitar and just smashed it, repeatedly on the stage. So it's like, you know, there was a fit of rage for whatever reason.
0: Did the one guy really need an eye patch, do you know? Or is that just for show?
10: You know, I don't know. That's a very good question. It might have been just part of the show.
0: Right.
1: To this day, I don't know what Mr. Wrestling number one or number two looks like. Back to pro wrestling. Well. And by, we'll get into it here, but I love the Fargo Civic. I've seen a lot of right? I mean, I called IBA games and we did the high school games, the concerts there, Derek and Doc. I must have seen 38 Special there a couple of times. Doc, you said Sticks and Dr. Hook. That building served a long time.
0: Yeah, when they turn it into the convention center, if that all gets done, that's going to, we got to do a list of all the good shows there. Not to mention all the EDCs and, District 1s and regional.
1: I watched Gallagher smash some lettuce on people's head at the Civic, for goodness sakes. Comedian.
10: I mean, it was a really good concert venue because it was a horseshoe.
0: Yep.
10: And then you had this stage, on one end. And so, the key was sitting in that back part of the horseshoe up high.
1: That's right.
10: The sound was awesome. The sound was awesome.
1: Yes. And it was an intimate venue. It wasn't seating, I don't know what it meant, but it wasn't seating a lot, That and the BSA were two places that always had the shows in Fargo anyway.
10: I bet they would put 3,000 in there when you put them on the floor.
0: Sure.
10: Yeah. Probably.
0: I would think so. Yep.
1: When you cheer it up. We are reaching, the second half of it's already in the second half of the baseball season, but, Derek and I were chatting and Corey Provis on Twin Stuff about hip impingement, and I know what chromial ligament impingement is, Doc, because it canceled my collegiate baseball career, basically, in my right shoulder. It was in surgery, and I know what ligament impingement is, and I knew that it was painful, and I didn't get surgery, and that's just me. Byron's a world-class athlete who is probably playing through some pain, but his hip impingement, enough to put him on, was it the 10-day IL, I guess, and he'll come off, or 7-day IL, enough to sideline him for a few days, Doc. But my question to you when we talk about hip impingement, is that an aggravating condition that will just continually rear itself, or is that something that sounds like needs surgical repair after a while?
10: The answer to that question is yes and yes. It's a condition where the hip is starting to deteriorate, and we see that a lot of the elite level athletes, get more in hockey players, dancers, sometimes golfers, not so much football players, baseball players occasionally. But it is a deterioration of the hip joint. And what happens is you start to develop extra bone along the ball, what we call the neck, but also you can get it along the cup. So there's three different types. There's femoral acetabular, there's acetabular, there's pincher. We've got different names to call it. But the bottom line is that it's an irritating issue to the hip joint. And it's early stage arthritis is what it is. The treatment for it is just to try and calm the hip joint down and see if you can get them back to that level as they were before the hip really was irritating. If you can't, and you usually give that a good 6-8 weeks, sometimes you'll try a little injection, but be real careful with steroids just because they can have a backfire effect. If those things aren't working and you maximize your strengthening and everything else, yes, then sometimes they are a candidate for surgery with the scope. The good news about Byron is that he's living in a city where one of the premier hip arthroscopists live, and that's Chris Larson, who takes care of the Vikings. So, there would be a potential for a surgical intervention if the other non-surgical things did work. So, with Byron's history, you hope that, the non-surgical things work so he can get back to play. But the reality is this may be just the start of a process where he eventually may need to have that cleaned out a little bit.
1: Did you hear Shelty talk, Derek Shelton, the other day, Derek, that he was projecting Buck maybe back in the Chicago series this weekend or the series afterwards?
0: Yeah, I wouldn't be surprised, yeah.
1: Yeah, and that's why I thought, I can't wait to ask Doc this, because when you hear hip impingement, something in there is creating some pain. It just seems like it has a nagging connotation to
0: right.
1: it. So that's why.
10: Yeah, that's exactly right. And sometimes just simply things as anti-inflammatories will calm it down so that you can play. But the reality is, once it's there, going away. And those guys put a tremendous load on their bodies with all the running and diving and everything else they do. And so they have a higher tendency to aggravate things. But we, you know, we've gotten things to try, you know, medication-wise, the therapy-wise, that may help and alleviate some of that pain. But, you know, once it's there and once it, I mean, I've got it, you know, as well. I got it because I was a hurdler and a goaltender.
1: Sure.
10: And you're putting what we call, you're putting your body in supra physiologic positions, meaning you're making it go places that it really wasn't designed to go. Because if you go a butterfly as a goaltender or a hurdler where you're going over your hip, you know, on the front a lot, it puts a lot of extra strain on the front, the outside part of that hip joint. So I mean, the reality is, you know, he could maybe get back, and, you know, that would be up to him. How does he feel? There are some things that you can use to try and make that happen. But the reality is, too, is that even if he gets through the season, probably more likely than not, he may need a scope at the end and take away a little bit of that bone. And the recovery for that's usually 4 to 6 months.
1: It is our roundtable with Doc Phil. The All-Star Game, Major League Baseball tonight. Buck will not take part of that, even though he was voted in as a starter in that. Mine was, and I'm probably going to butcher the name, I'm just because college was a long time ago, was something like coronal ligament, coronal ligament, it's the shoulder, right? Am I close, Doc?
10: You're close. Acromial clavicular ligament.
1: That's it. Not fun.
10: Can't lift your
1: arm
10: up.
1: Painful. Lift your arm up. You couldn't even throw.
10: Yeah, well, now we know that isn't the problem. The problem is you don't have enough strength in your rotator cuff to hold that ball down into the socket where it should be. You probably had a little instability, which then contributed to that extra play in the joint, and so it kind of bounced around up there.
1: Yeah.
10: Now, I mean, it used to be back in the old days, they would take that ligament out, but the problem is made that joint more unstable because they weren't addressing the instability.
1: Are there, like, doctors, like, I know you're retired and living your best life, but are there, even like the ACL, are there surgeries now that are done, like, you could do them blindfolded, whereas before it was, like, a bigger process, Doc? I mean, how much have we advanced in 20 years on various, quote-unquote, injuries that seemed huge back in the day, but not as much anymore? Leap years of advancement?
10: Yeah, absolutely. I mean, I remember back when I started residency, I mean, we would make big incisions to get into the shoulder joint. Now it's very rare we ever do that unless we're replacing the joint. Now it's all done through the scope. I mean, it's amazing the technology that's been developed that allows us to treat these conditions and do them through the scope and get just as good a result as we would have if we'd have opened them up and, you know, and cutting everything and then having to reattach it and all that. I mean, it's amazing just the advancements now, just with the arthroscopy, to take care of a lot of these musculoskeletal things. And that's so much better for the patients. Way less pain. The recovery is easier. It's probably better because you don't sacrifice some tissues. So, yeah, absolutely.
1: Yeah, I was wondering
10: about that. You didn't ask me about the golf tournament.
1: Well, that was my buried the lead. I wanted to bury that lead on
0: his walk off.
1: I thought maybe you'd start.
10: Oh.
1: So tell her where were we? Were in South Dakota, were we?
10: Oh, we were down in Prior Lake.
1: Oh,
10: And the tournament is played on a course that's a UND alum, and I think it's called Lakewood or something. Beautiful course, though. But it was really fun because we got the band back together. So the guys that we all came in together as freshmen at the University of North Dakota, we were on a team, and there were five of us, and we got third place.
1: Nice.
0: Take that.
1: Speaking
10: of, you know, we started all complaining. We all started complaining how hot it was. Then we went, you remember when we had pre-fall, you know, in August, and it was 97 degrees, and guys were dropping like flies because of heat stroke, and you're going, yeah, remember those days? They don't do that anymore because they practice in the morning and they practice in the evening. But But we were right there in the middle of the day, and it was two-a-days, and it was a grind. And it was dangerous. And we were so much better, as we talked about it yesterday.
1: Yeah.
10: It's amazing how years make you so much better than what you actually were. And that was fun, too.
1: Who was the best golfer in that event?
10: In our group, it was Mitch Iverson from Grafton.
1: Okay.
10: And I contributed a couple of holes
1: because
10: it was a scramble, so I had some putts. Jeff Grover, who was one of the quarterbacks when I played, he contributed. Dave Jensen from Kindred, who was a really good running back. He knocked down a couple of drives and a couple of putts. So, yeah, we all contributed. It was great.
1: Liked his hit. Speaking of which, congrats to three Fighting Hawks named to the FCS preseason All-America team, at the very least being first team edge rusher Lance Rucker. Thanks for coming back, Lance. I always have to say that. Say that out loud, because everybody thought Lance was gone. Like that, there's no way. He's one of the top edge rushers in the country. So thanks for coming back, Lance, on that. And to your point about practicing, did I read something? I know North Dakota goes to Nebraska again this year. Did Matt Rhule, he came out and said something about nobody that practices in the morning has ever won a national championship. I don't want to mix his phrase up this, but I think it was, during the course of a season. Obviously, I can't just come up with that out of the blue. I read that somewhere, but Matt Rhule, the coach of Nebraska.
0: Would that be a body clock, since you're mostly playing afternoon or night games, that you shouldn't practice in the morning? I could see that.
1: To do with something about time? Yeah, is it time? Is it? Yeah. Is it?
0: Routine is part of it?
1: Well, I don't know.
0: That makes sense.
10: It could be, yeah. I mean, it very well could be.
0: It's why a lot of nine-man teams practice in the morning in Minnesota or smaller classes, because many times their playoffs, like the state semifinals or championship game, the Prep Bowl, they're usually playing like at 9 a.m., right? And so they want to get in the habit of playing football in the morning if you're not used to it.
10: Yeah, no, I mean, I never really thought about that. But I've never been a big proponent of morning skates. I think it's a waste of time, unless it's players that aren't playing that night. And I never really kind of put it together like that it's, you're changing the whole clock situation, the bio clock. But that's a very good point. I got to look into that.
1: He said, here's a little more deep dive into that. And Matt's done it, you know, obviously he's taken Nebraska. He was a good fit at the time for Nebraska because he's put them solidly, solidly back on there. But his thought was this. He adjusted his practice schedule, shifting to afternoon instead of mornings, and cited a few things: demanding travel of the Big Ten, better sleep for recovery, and the belief that no team practices in the morning has won a national championship. He consulted with Joey McGuire, a Texas Tech coach who saw success shifting his team's practice times. Starting practice in the afternoon allows athletes to get more sleep instead of waking up. So part of that was...
0: Yeah.
1: Is that?
0: I think it makes sense.
1: It makes sense, doesn't it?
0: Yep.
10: Well, sleep is so important. But, I mean, are they sleeping until 10? Don't they have to go to class and stuff? Or that?
0: Sure.
1: Yep.
0: Yep. They sure do. They get up out of bed and they open up their laptop and go to class.
1: Yeah. Just think if the laptop would have been around for us, I never would have made it.
0: A little different than when you were playing a wide receiver there, my friend. So.
10: Yeah, absolutely. But you know, we always had practice in the afternoon. I mean, it was at 3 o'clock. It went from 3 to 5, and then you went to Wilkerson, had supper, and then you studied for a while.
1: But we conditioned, I just remember, Kyle, we conditioned a lot, I think, in a normal hour.
0: Well, I think that's what, I know the kids up north, it's usually strength training, working out. It's the strength coach stuff in the morning a little bit, and then it's, team scheme and all that stuff in the afternoon usually, so.
10: Yep.
0: There you go.
1: There it is.
10: But and that brings up a really good question, because we're heading into that part of the year.
0: I know.
10: That hydration. And I think, to take a page from the FIFA World Cup, hydration breaks are going to be mandatory.
1: That's probably a good call. I shotgunned one of the tallest waters in the planet the other morning. Just woke up at 4:30 and I was just drinking. And this morning it was like a jug of Gatorade that I had before
0: That's
1: 5
0: good.
1: O'clock. You know, so it's like,
0: we got him drinking water. That's
1: cause
0: good.
1: Because you know I'm going to finish today probably with a something on ice, that soda pop on ice a little bit.
0: Yeah.
1: But at least I'm starting today. Derek, how you start the day a little bit that too. So that's awesome.
0: A lot of water.
10: That's good though. That's a good thing.
1: Great
10: Don't
1: stuff.
10: Forget the electrodes.
1: That's right. Well, you stay hydrated too, man. And I'm glad that was obviously it's a great event when everybody gets together there, Doc. So it was good to hear about the golf outing. That's good. Won't be long before boys are lacing them up and we're kicking the pigskin around. I can't believe I'm saying that, but it's July 13th. It's the 13th of July. You know, in a month from now.
10: So I gotta leave you with a real funny.
1: Okay.
10: So I was talking with Roger Thomas. And Roger was at Augustana when I played, and he recruited me. And so he actually still remembered me. I was really impressed. So we were standing there, and we were talking about the NIL and all that stuff. And he goes, you know, I don't know where this is going, but it just doesn't smell right. And I said, yeah, you know, the NCAA, they just can't get out of the way. And he goes, well, you know what NCAA stands for, right? And I went, I've got a couple. And he goes, no clue about anything.
0: Wow.
1: Derek and I both looked at each other.
10: I just couldn't stop laughing.
1: RT. RT dropping some humor in there right there. That's pretty good. Hey, next week, Derek, we've just started a new segment. We'll have Acronym Tuesday.
0: Well, I mean, it's crazy. You know, Jeff Kolpak, he's got to get back in time for the golf show Saturday. He's out at Mountain West Media Days. Yeah. I think JG's out of Big Ten here soon.
1: Missouri Valley's today.
0: Missouri Valley's going on as we
1: speak. Yeah.
0: Wow.
1: It's coming up.
10: Wow.
1: We've already got Babe Ruth playoffs going on right now in baseball, for goodness sakes. Doc, great stuff today. Thanks for the insight, too, into hip impingement. I know that for Buck fans out there, hoping that if he's going to be a recipe for that run, that he, and he is, I'd like to get him back. Be good, buddy. We will talk to you soon. Thank you, Doc.
10: All right. Have a good week, guys. Thanks.
1: You got it. The one and only Dr. Phil Johnson. Quick time out. Back with more Jack Michael Show with Derek Hanson on 740 The Fan.
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20: Oh, I don't believe it. Don't touch me. Hey, Ray. Hey, Sugar. Tell them who we are. Well, we're big rock singers.
1: Now imagine yourself.
20: Fingers, and we're loved everywhere we go.
21: That sounds like us.
1: This is Doc at the Civic, so that's pretty intimate.
0: Right?
1: Now imagine me introducing them sitting down at Cactus Jack's, a bowling alley bar.
0: These guys are
1: with
0: big.
1: With this going on. I mean, heaven, this is great.
0: We're really aging ourselves here, but I remember the first time I saw this, I was like late 70s on Saturday Night Special.
1: Yeah, Midnight Special.
0: Midnight Special, right?
1: With the Wolfman Jack.
0: And that's when they got huge after this song. Yeah.
1: Yes. Oh, yeah. I forgot. I haven't heard this song.
0: You used to play it a lot back when there was a
1: I'm glad I haven't heard it. I'm glad you bumped into this because I hadn't heard a lot, and it makes me appreciate it more than you just did.
0: Right.
1: You just played
0: it. It's a fun song, you know.
1: Yeah, it was really kind of a, that would come on. It would, it was a staple. Like, and it had a little Wolfman. That's right. You know, that's right.
0: Yeah, I mean, it's right up there with Clap for the Wolfman, that type
1: Clap
0: of thing.
1: Clap for the Wolfman.
0: Yeah.
1: Even Sylvia's Mother, that was their ballad, kind of a softer ballad. Yep. Sylvia's,
0: I can't believe that If You're in Love with a Beautiful Woman isn't in our system, though. That's blasphemy.
1: Yeah, but Derek is speaking of, we, like KFAN, like every place that also has FM signals in, we all share the libraries on our each of our consoles. So on the music library, you can just type in, and boom, a song might be right there. But I'm shocked, too, sometimes going, how do we not have that song in there? Quickly go to the phone lines, 237-3767 or 888-458-6926. And we go to line one.
0: Let's go to Todd.
1: Todd's on board. What's up, Todd?
22: Speaking about that Dr. Hook song.
1: Yeah.
22: If I'm not mistaken, when that came out, they would not play it in England.
0: Yeah, what? Because they mentioned a brand name?
22: They mentioned the magazine.
0: Yeah, it's illegal to do that.
22: The cover of the Rolling Stone.
1: Yeah.
0: There's few product endorsement type of things that was always illegal, whatever the version of England's FCC is that would not allow that.
1: And Todd, can I let you in on something I just realized right now? Oh, Todd left. Derek, can I let you in on something I just realized right now? You ever realize you've been singing a song lyric wrong for decades?
0: Often.
1: I just realized right now. I thought, you know, when he said, I got a freaky old lady named, I thought it was Cocaine Kitty.
0: Oh.
1: It was Katie.
0: Oh, Katie. Okay.
1: I was singing it Kitty for 40 years, however long that song's been out.
0: Yeah, that's, well... there's a laundry list of mine. Trust me. Yeah,
1: it's a Cocaine Katie.
0: Yeah.
1: Huh. I just, all right.
0: The more you know, as NBC once said on Saturday mornings.
1: Is there a rainbow with a star in the end? Dun, dun, dun. I was just going to quiz Todd on the whole song of that, but that's right. And then they got themselves on the cover of the Rolling Stone, if I'm not mistaken. Dr. Hook. When they came out with that, in about an hour and 8 minutes, France and Spain.
0: That's going to be a good one. Yeah,
1: that's in Arlington, Texas. I wonder what the temperature is.
0: So, did they put natural grass into the stadium somehow with platforms, or because they're not playing on fields, or they're playing on grass, right?
1: AT&T.
0: So how they worked that out? Because they don't have the thing like. Like the Rams Chargers / Cardinals and Raiders stadium where they grow grass outside and slide in the field, right? They just, are they doing like octagons like you see some stadiums and do?
1: Did they put something in there? I don't know. I should have.
0: Do a little research. Someone, tomorrow 35270, I bet you someone knows.
1: Tomorrow's Argentina, England. So if you're still into the World Cup, and I think a lot of people are probably going to see this thing through, France today and Spain, which sounds like a match.
0: Yeah.
1: I mean, it sounds like a match. Major League Baseball All-Star Game tonight. What is that, like Peacock Plus?
0: It's on our friends, our news partners at KVRR have it, so it is on the main Fox. So
1: perfect.
0: Which I'm surprised, like, how did they not try to get the Home Run Derby along with that when the rights are up this year? So it's strange. It is weird that, like, ESPN is, like, out of baseball, essentially, but yeah. The radio side, they still have a lot of stuff. But it's just kind of strange. So I don't. It's weird.
1: It is. I'll be in the Lincoln tomorrow night. Hopefully the fellas fare well. It's always a good one. We'll see what Jose Sermo can do in the All-Star game. Oh, last thing in my Doug Lear reference today. He brought up another good point. Our junior to the assistant sports, Dougie said, do home run derby participants have their swing ruined after they participate in the home run derby?
0: That has been claimed before.
1: That's been brought up. I said, I don't know. I can ask Jose, but I don't really want to because I don't want to put that in his head. You know, there's a mental part of this game, too. You don't want to put that. Someone's got their swing down. You let them, they're going. You know, you don't even bring up anything.
0: Was the first one of that, was that brought up after... Was it one year where Josh Hamilton had a huge year, and then after the home run derby, he slumped after that? I think that's when that started, wasn't it? That's like almost 18 years ago.
1: That's a great call if that's who it was, and that sounds right. That's a great call if that's who it was. It sounds.
0: Because I think that was concerns when Morneau went into it, and then he ended up winning it after. Well, he won like they changed the rules after that because like. Can't remember, wasn't it Hamilton was hitting like 70 and then the last round he cooled off and then Morneau won the last round, so they went by a total instead. It's like kind of like
1: it's like the Electoral College.
0: Yeah, kind of, in a way, yeah.
1: Maybe a terrible example.
0: Well, at least I know I have to get the 270 with the Electoral College.
1: Morneau won the right states. Yeah.
0: Right.
1: In that particular derby.
0: It's more like, you know, a guy could have 50 points of the game, but you're always going to remember the guy who hit the last second shot to win it, right? That type of thing, yeah.
1: So I don't know if that's a thing or not, but, you know, the Josh Hamilton thing sounds exactly right. That's the derby curse is what that is named of. I was just doing some, but I can't recall. I was trying to do a deep dive on that.
0: Yeah.
1: But anyway, post-All-Star, this is going to be good. Twins and Cubs. Man alive, you can get hot. They not necessarily, because you're off, do you reset rotations, I wonder? You
0: know,
1: right now what they're doing, obviously, is faring pretty well, and they should only get healthier, knock on wood, as they move back. But do you reset? You know, Bradley just came off a pitch. I'd imagine Ryan will get an inning, if I'm not mistaken, tonight. I mean, I imagine Joe will at least get an inning tonight. For the American League.
0: Well, these next seven games on the road are pretty big. Cubs and then Cleveland for four in Cleveland.
1: Monster.
0: That's where you can kind of make some hay or get beat out. You know,
1: that's what it's great about the fact that that the Twins are in Wrigley. Not that they would look past that series with the 800-pound gorilla coming up, but the fact that it is Wrigley. That's a charge in itself to win, and it's an interleague game and all of that.
0: Two teams that would qualify for the playoffs if the season ended today.
1: Like, I don't mind that at all. That's a good JV game, so to speak, series before that big varsity tilt in Cleveland. Join us. Common Man is coming up around the corner. And then when you tune in to the Drive Time News on our sister station, 790 KFGO, pretend you haven't heard that question Derek throws out.
0: Is Leonard Skinner a person? That's what we're talking about.
1: I'm pretty sure Charlie Daniels was Charlie Daniels. Common Man is next at 740 The Fan, KNFL.
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29: Tom Pola. No, I'd have to say Byron Buxton, even though he's been hurt and he's on the IL, he's had an all-star type season. Him or Joe Ryan.
27: Yeah.
29: I think I would give it to Byron Buxton.
27: All right. How about your Minnesota Twins midseason biggest surprise?
29: Maybe Larnick. He's had a surprisingly good season, you know, and if you remember, Tim, he was supposed to be a power hitter at first. He's got to change the whole way he plays. He's now a, is it pitch to con? No, that's what pitchers do. He's he tries to make contact with the ball. He's been very good for the team. I would say him. And then I guess I never knew what to expect from Taj Bradley. And
5: sure,
29: I think, you know what I've heard? There are rumors that they're thinking of changing the name of the stadium from Target Field to Taj Mahal. That's what they're thinking of doing. I'll send that to you right now. Punch it up.
5: And then finally, your Twins midseason biggest disappointment.
29: At one point, it was Royce Lewis, but now he is playing better.
5: I think you could still consider him.
29: Yeah, I guess you could. I don't.
5: Given the expectations.
29: Yeah, maybe so, but I didn't expect that much from a lot of the other guys, so I don't even know if I would
5: maybe say Wallner, I guess.
29: Yeah, I guess. But yeah, I don't even know if I can answer that one, but yeah, maybe Lewis.
31: Question number two. It's time now for a look at the Lynx.
5: Rookie Olivia Miles made history in the Lynx 104-100 win over the Phoenix Mercury last night. Miles scored 33 points, the most by a Lynx rookie ever. And the 70 combined points she had with Kayla McBride were the number two output by a duo in team history, behind the 74 points that Maya Moore and Lindsay Whalen put up combined in 2014. Also, Miles became the first WNBA player, not rookie, first WNBA player to ever reach 400 points, 100 rebounds, and 100 assists in 22 games. Common, will Olivia Miles continue to amass Lynx and WNBA records throughout her career?
29: Well, unless she gets hit by a steamroller, I don't see how she can't. I mean, this, you know, could you say beginner's luck? I don't think this is luck. I knew nothing about her. I don't pay that close attention to women's college. I don't pay close attention to anything. Except my golf game. You know, I started out with four double bogeys today. And it went downhill from there.
5: Oh, jeez.
29: Oh, it was just like I never play. I shot a 75 Saturday. I picked up on 12, played Willingers. They had the sign out for me, though, for the parking spot. Reserved for the official, unofficial ambassador of Minnesota Golf. I don't know. I'm writing it off as one of those days, and I'm hoping it was just one of those days. What did you ask me about? Oh, I don't see. Yeah, she's even better than advertised. I mean, you just rattled off those numbers. Especially when you had to actually repeat, not rookie, just any WNBA player. It's astonishing, really, what she's done. And so, hats off to her. I would think she'll just continue to get better. Unless she's so good right now, how can she get any better, right? So, but this...
5: She's a rookie, so maybe there is.
29: Well, maybe there's room for growth. I don't know, but she's awfully good.
31: Question number three. It's time now to consider the course.
5: Nick Faldo, are you a Faldo guy or Faldo guy? Faldo or Faldo?
29: I'm a Faldo.
5: Faldo. Nick Faldo had some harsh words for Bryson DeChambeau as he is gearing up for the Open at Royal Birkdale. Faldo said, quote, "I'd say it to his face, DeChambeau has zero clue on strategy." He said, "Last year, I'm going to go out and attack the links." Well, I've never attacked the links. You thread it, don't you? You feed it down the fairway. You look at humps and bumps. If I send it over and feed it, it nudges back into play. You don't think, oh, I'll just blast it down there. Can't see where I'm going. The fairway is 20 yards wide. You've got to think, how do I get it on the short grass? It is so important. Common, what is your reaction to Faldo's comments about DeChambeau?
29: Well, he's right. We've talked about this, Tenneby. Oftentimes, particularly if it's former pros, like in football, baseball, whatever, sometimes they're not as critical.
5: Gun shy.
29: Yeah, they're just not as critical of players because they've been there before, whatever the case may be, but Johnny Miller was one of the first that just called it as it is, and he'd say, "That was a terrible shot." And Faldo, I think, is pretty good at that, too. And he's just telling the truth because DeChambeau just did think I'll overpower everything, right? And we were discussing this the other day about, I remember when I first started playing golf, I liked Parkland-style golf courses, and then I liked Lynx-style and back and forth. And, you know, and I enjoy both of them. Lynx-style is the one that is... And you know what? Yeah, there are times you think you've hit a perfect shot and you get a bad carom and it goes into the gorse or goes into the heather or goes into a barranca and you just go, well, you didn't deserve that. I didn't. Well, that's part of the rub of, you know, it's the puck luck.
27: It's just the way it is.
29: Yeah, it's the rub of the green, as they like to say. So, but Faldo's right. That's how you have to think your way around those golf courses. They're even talking about, maybe we discussed this yesterday, where this course is so firm and fast. And that's just because they've had really warm, dry weather. It's not like they intentionally did this. But it's like you can hit the ball a country mile now. There are going to be guys just pounding the ball. You have to be much more careful because you'll run it right through greens. But, yeah, I think he's right about DeChambeau. And remember when it worked, when he won his first Open, U.S. Open? He won it at Wingfoot. And he did the bomb and gouge strategy. That's where that came from, bomb and gouge. I'll just hit it so far that, because those older courses are kind of landlocked a little bit, right? They don't have any room for growth. They can't get any longer. You know, they've been able to push them to 72 or 3 or 4 maybe, but they can't get them long enough. So DeChambeau would just hit it as far as he could. Then he would just gouge it out of the rough, but he's close to the green, and he was able to win that way. But you can't, that strategy, I don't, the legendary one, was it Woods when he won at St. Andrews, or was it one of the other? He's won so many majors, 15 of them. I think he's won 2 or 3 Open Championships. Maybe it's 3. He hit 2 iron off every single tee except, I think, one tee shot. Just hit 2 iron. Just hit stingers. Just keep the ball in play. Hit it out there. So, yeah, I think I wouldn't disagree with Nicky Faldo.
31: Question number 3. It's time now to take a peek at the pitch.
27: France takes on Spain about 50 minutes from now in the semifinals of the World Cup. Tomorrow in the other semi, it'll be England versus Argentina. That's also a 2 p.m. start. Common, which of the final four will win the World Cup?
29: Well, if FIFA has their way, it'll be Messi and Argentina, and they seem to get their way. I would, they've sort of been walking a tightrope, a la
27: yes.
29: Carl Willenda. Remember they almost lost to Cape Fear.
27: Well, even the last game against Switzerland.
29: And then there was another one where they down like, were they the ones where were down like 3-0 or 3-1 or something and roared back and tied the game? And
27: that might have been Belgium before they played the U.S.
29: Yeah. So,
27: I feel like they've had a couple comebacks in this.
29: Yes,
27: Argentina has, though.
29: They have. But, you know, I'm told, am I right that going into the tournament, the best odds were for France? Were they considered the best? So, you know, I'm going to go with, what is it called, going with the chalk? I think it will be France and Argentina. And it's a coin flip. I would suppose if France is the favorite, I guess they'll win. But, you know, maybe, because Messi will probably never play in another World Cup, right? Because isn't he like 40-ish? So this is probably going to be it for him. So maybe he finds a way, you know, does the, you know, who dad going to beat them Saints pep talk before, and everybody says win one for the Messi, and maybe they are able to rise to the occasion and win. But
27: you know, in hockey, especially when you're in the Minnesota Wild and you get in the playoffs, you need to stay out of the penalty box. You avoid the other team being on the power play.
29: Yes.
27: Against Argentina, you need to avoid set pieces.
29: Yeah,
27: got to limit the amount of set pieces they have.
29: You have to limit the amount of set pieces. Whatever you just said, I agree with.
31: And that's it for today's edition of 5 Questions. Well, actually, 3 questions, but 5 sounds like more than 4.
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8: KFGO News, I'm Jake Anderson. A Carlston, Minnesota man is dead after a rollover crash in Kitson County yesterday. The Minnesota State Patrol says the 68-year-old man was traveling west in the Peeland Township around 7:20 last Monday night when he approached a curve and went off the road at high speeds and rolled. Troopers say the man was not wearing a seatbelt and he has not been identified. Moorhead City Council has approved a tax break on a new Essentia Health urgent care facility in downtown Moorhead. Essentia plans to spend just over $8 million to renovate the former Wells Fargo building to include family medicine, urgent care, radiology, lab services, physical therapy, and a pharmacy. Construction is expected to begin in the fall and be completed in the spring. Minnesota Governor Tim Walz announced the state has been named one of the top in the nation for business. According to a new report, Minnesota ranks fifth overall, placing in the top 10 in quality of life, infrastructure, and economic environment. Governor Walz says the ranking comes as 75,000 Minnesota residents receive approval for paid leave in the first 6 months of the program. Jake Anderson, News Radio, KFGO.
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11: MLB All-Star Game tonight, is that correct?
10: Correct.
11: Where is it being played this year?
10: Philadelphia.
11: Know? Philadelphia. You know, we call that the Windy City.
10: Yes.
11: It's always windy there for some reason. And then they did that home run derby thing last night.
10: Mm-hmm.
11: Someone named George.

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13: 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Let's hear from Derek Shelton today. Says he's happy the nation gets another chance to see Joe Ryan on a big stage.
14: The Joe Ryan experience is the Joe Ryan experience every 5 days or 6 days, but on the flip side of it, this guy is one of the most curious. 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He asks a lot of questions. He's very thoughtful and he's very intellectual. And I know at times, you know, on the mound, it kind of looks like it's just he's going fly by night, but that is not the case. 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
16: Under the Boardwalk. Do you think one of the games will be the initials game with the this one says, Kama, what's wrong with you? The Home Run Derby is fun, so you have to ask yourself, are you for fun or against fun? Also, update us where you stand on kids. Well, first of all, if you find it fun and entertaining, knock yourself out. It's not fun for me to sit on my TV and watch baseball players swing as hard as they can on little lob pitches across the plate. The guys basically throw an underhand to see if they can. It's great, good. As far as kids, for the longest time, I was for kids and against stadiums. Then I was for stadiums and against kids. Then I was against kids and stadiums, and now I'm for stadiums and for kids. So I've come full circle. Well, I guess I haven't come full circle. I've gone just the opposite of that. This one says, I don't watch any all-star type activities in sports. That said, what's the point of any sport? There's no point to any of it other than entertainment. Well, I've always said that, yeah. You know, I've always talked about it. At the end of the day, it is just entertainment. But I don't think, if you're asking 100 sports fans, they would all say, yes, it's, I do it for the entertainment thing, but it also becomes important to them to winning is more interesting. It's more fun to watch a football team when they're winning than it is when they're losing, right? And if you are entertained, like I'm entertained by the National Football League, I'm really not entertained by World Cup soccer.
15: And even within the football, you're not entertained by whatever Pro Bowl thing they're doing now.
16: Right, exactly. Yeah. But you're right. It is all about the entertainment. Tanner, do you remember?
15: I guess to your point, like, the beauty of sports is every game is different and you're going to see something you haven't seen before.
16: Yes.
15: Is there a difference in all of the home run derbies you've watched over the years?
16: I don't think so. Some, you know, one guy's going to hit more than the other. And I'm just not that impressed by it. That I know, we all know they can hit the ball a long way. They're professional baseball players. But when you're just lobbing the ball and throwing up meatballs, it's not that big of a deal. But if you enjoyed it and it was fun for you to watch the Derby, more power to you. I'm glad you liked it. Do you remember when we had listeners put jingles together for the show? Everybody knows what a jingle is, right? Because we used to have, when the Chad Marrero show first started, we had professionally done jingles where you had, you know, Chad and Marrero on Sports Radio 1130, The Fan, KFAN. They were actually ripoffs of WFA in New York, Chad and

0: That little and those were taken from, I don't know if it was the same company. I don't know how we got away with it. Maybe we, it didn't matter. But it used to be Mike and the Mad Dog on sports radio, whatever their callers were, WFAN. So then I had listeners put together. Do we have any of those? There was one that was really good. The one that goes sports, sports, sports. Or did those get eliminated a long time ago?
1: It's been so long, I have to remember where I put them. So,
0: but the reason I bring it up is I was thinking about this the other day. I'd like a jingle. The jingle packages, I don't know if they're expensive now. They used to cost you an arm and a leg. But years ago, it used to be a pound of flesh and a pint of blood. Then it became an arm and a leg. But they cost a pretty penny, man. You had to be a big-time radio station to have jingles. And those jingles would be used, you know, either going into break or coming out of a break, right?
2: Coming, man.
1: I remember that one not being great.
0: No.

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8: For KFGO News, I'm Darren Selvig. Another round of sweltering heat is in store for much of the U.S. this week, including here in the Red River Valley. The National Weather Service predicts that more than 90 temperature records across the U.S. will be tied or broken this week through Wednesday. Most of those will be overnight heat records. Over the next few days, cities in the Midwest and Northeast, known for more record-breaking cold, are likely to see record-setting temperatures over the nighttime. And South Dakota parents will soon have more control over what their kids do on the popular gaming platform Roblox. Attorney General Marty Jackley has announced a $15 million settlement with the company to boost online safety. Under the deal, Roblox must require age verification, limit chat features for users under 16, and give parents the power to restrict in-game currency transfers. The state could collect another $5.4 million if Roblox fails to follow the new rules. For KFGO News, I'm Darren Selvig.
9: I'm in France and Spain.
10: Oh, yeah, I guess you're right. That's where it's most.
9: I don't know if that's the reason, but I assume that's part of the reason.
11: Well, that makes sense.
9: Yeah, I mean, okay. And then I don't know what time tomorrow's.
11: It's at 2 tomorrow as well.
9: Matches between Argentina and England. Yeah, so.
10: We should have these games on the radio, Tenneby.
11: I agree.
10: Right. Should have started a new
11: I think it's a mistake by the program director.
10: Yep.
11: I would have done the two-hour pregame as well.
10: Yep, that's what I'd have done.
9: Spain is
11: they did it on television, on Fox TV, that two-hour pregame.
10: You could add Nordo and Blakemore.
11: LaBelle
10: and
11: could jump in.
10: They could do it from noon to one, then they could have the Fox one to two, and then the game. But we decided
9: big mistake.
10: I think
9: thanks a lot, Abbott.
11: Well, there's still time to make up for tomorrow.
10: Do you find your interest level is not as great as it was once was because the United States has been eliminated?
9: No.
10: Or do you still go, hey, this is a lot of fun. No. It's once every 4 years.
9: No, I don't because I didn't expect the U.S. to do much.
10: Oh.
9: I mean, they got as far as they were going to get. And

0: that was going to be the end of the story. I mean,
1: so you really didn't think the United States was going to be any good? Is that after the fact, or you really knew that?
0: No, I remember before the World Cup started, I had a conversation with her. I said, look, the U.S. is, they're improved. They got some nice players, but they're not in the same class as these countries that have been the top of the sport for how many decades? No, I mean, and I think people are now trying to pick apart and understandably so. What does the U.S. have to do to catch up? They've been hearing the same story over and over and over again, starting with the youth programs and not charging fair and parents all this money. The way that the athletes, maybe the best athletes, but you look at a team like, Norway is a perfect example, though they lost the other day. I mean, they're very small. They're smaller than a lot of states in the U.S. They not only excel in soccer, football, but they excel in winter sports, obviously in the Winter Olympics.
1: Bobsled.
0: Ski jumping, a lot of things.
1: Ski jumping, ice fishing.
0: They have golf. I mean, they do everything well. And I think it's credit to them, but it's also, I didn't expect, but to answer your question, I'm excited to see, getting to see Mbappe, if that's his name, Mbappe.
1: I'd rather watch paint dry myself. Let me ask you.
0: I know you would. That's okay.
1: Here's another. This is what I noticed. As the United States was marching through countries that probably shouldn't even be in the tournament, right? Now they want to expand to 64, right? It's good if they want to do that. But the people that have a vested interest in soccer, they played soccer. They love it. It's their first sport, right? They love it. They think it's great. Right, they make a living by commenting on it or whatever and coaching it and teaching it or whatever. That's their life. They kept trying to tell us the United States has made big strides. And after they won their pool, it was like they're on the verge of becoming one of those teams. And I'm like, well, no, they're not. The pool play, they were given three gimmies. Gimmies. Just give it here. These three teams will not be able to compete with you. And then we get to the 16 or whatever, however far we got, or 32 teams, whatever it was. And then we saw what happened. I mean, against Belgium, it was an embarrassment. I mean, it was like they weren't.
0: From the get-go.
1: Yeah, from the get-go. They were just totally outclassed. And at the time, I said, to me, it was sort of like watching a Major League Baseball team and a Triple-A team. And it's like, I don't know why they were that way. There was a lot of stories written about they just didn't seem like they were ready. Maybe they were nervous, whatever it was. But I don't know. And again, I don't follow close. Maybe we are getting closer to the other teams. But if what I saw against Belgium is considered closer, I don't know why it looked bad, I thought.
0: No, and keep in mind, next time around, I can't remember where the World Cup is 4 years from now, but the U.S. will not have that same sort of draw in the opening game, opening rounds of a much tougher group that they'll probably be involved with. So, again, it's hard to project. I wish them, I'd love to see it happen, but I don't see it happening for quite a while. Spain just scored, by the way, in a penalty kick.
1: So they did.
0: 1-0, as they like to say.
2: 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Apparently, it's not big enough for KFAN, but
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2: FM.
1: That's the program director's call. That's the program director's decision, not Tenby and I. Just so those that are listening.
0: I think everybody got really pumped up, and that's good. It's great for the sport. I mean, I know that in Seattle, where that match was played, everyone was so pumped up. The place was jammed with the USA fans. I mean, downtown. I mean, I mentioned Brits Pub a couple of times. I think they're the second. I think it's bars and restaurants that are hosting World Cup events. Second in the country right now for participation from spectators showing up. They got that big that lawn up on the roof. I imagine it's a little toasty up there today with the sun beating down on them. But I'm sure that's packed up there. I guarantee it's packed up there. It doesn't matter who's playing today and tomorrow. So they benefit greatly from it. And good, that's fantastic. It's great for downtown. It's great for Brits.
1: I'm saying, do you feel, I feel like I was sold a bill of goods.
0: No, I wasn't, because I didn't expect them to be that good.
1: Well, no, but I mean, you didn't buy it, but they tried to sell it to you.
0: Yes, I understand what you're saying.
1: Doesn't that upset you? What do you mean you're telling me this? See, it's for their own nefarious purposes because they want soccer. It's like when a local play-by-play announcer for a certain National Football League team will tell you hashtag faith and get you to buy into it when there's no chance of that happening.
3: I always love that one.
0: Well, yeah, I understand what you're saying. I think there's a bit of salesmanship going on, whether it be from the national commentators, the network itself, the way they promote the game itself. And it was okay to get excited about it because you expected, listen, the U.S. should have played a lot better than they did. It's not that the fact that they lost, but they just were never in it. That was the disappointing part. They looked scared out there. I mean, the first 5-10 minutes of the match, they couldn't do anything right. The turnovers, all the sorts of things you see in a game of that magnitude, but they just were not ready for the moment. So, but no, I mean, I understand what you're saying. It was a huge letdown for a lot of people because it was pretty much over, 5 minutes into the match. Whenever Belgium scored early on, they had, another opportunity. So, I get it. I was hopeful that they were going to play really well and make a game of it and make it really close, potentially even have a big upset, but I wasn't certainly counting on it.
1: Very good. Yeah. Okay, let's do this. There are several things I want to get to on the other side of the break, including your Minnesota Twins. Mm-hmm. And something NFL related that I really like. It has to do with NFL scheduling. So talk about those topics and a couple of others. Great. Training camp starts in a couple of weeks. It's in August. I think August 1st is the first practice for the Purple. So several other topics to get to. It's 10 to B, Common Man, and the legendary Mark Rosen right here on The Fan.
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4: 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France versus Spain, AT&T Stadium, Arlington, Texas. Then tomorrow, the other FIFA World Cup semifinal. From Mercedes-Benz Stadium in Atlanta, Georgia, it is England versus Argentina. The championship match is slated for Sunday. Major League Baseball's All-Star Game hits tonight in Philadelphia. It's taking place at Citizens Bank Park in Philly. First pitch around 7 o'clock tonight. Meanwhile, in the American Association, the All-Star Game set for tomorrow night. 7:30, the first pitch at Haymarket Park in Lincoln, Nebraska. 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Chris Coast being inducted into the AA Hall of Fame. 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
11: For KFGO News, I'm Darren Selvig. Minnesota prosecutors have obtained key evidence in their investigations into the fatal shootings of Renee Good and Alex Preddy. The incidents occurred during protests against a federal immigration enforcement crackdown earlier this year. Hennepin County Attorney Mary Moriarty says her office now has hard drives with statements, police body camera video, and other evidence previously withheld by federal officials. Investigators also have Good's damaged car and are currently reviewing the hard drives, video footage, and the physical car involved. And a $110 billion media merger could soon face a court-ordered halt. Minnesota Attorney General Keith Ellison has joined 11 other states in a lawsuit to block Paramount from buying Warner Brothers. Ellison warns the deal will raise ticket prices and cable bills while reducing creative voices. The merged titan would control brands like CBS, HBO, and CNN. For KFGO News, I'm Darren Selvig.
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15: I feel it could do a lot. I mean, I'm just coming here ready to play. I'm here to learn and just, you know, give them all.
16: What have your conversations with Ant been like about teaming up in this backcourt with him?
15: Yeah, I mean, I know Ant for a minute, so, I mean, we've been talking. Just everybody excited and we ready to get to work.
17: And with that, I need to go. I do appreciate your call, though. Thank you so much.
18: I got to tell you, I had a sneaking suspicion as I was heading eastbound on 394 today on the way in here. Before we got to do the loop-de-loop and all the detours, there was one muscle car.

0: He's old. The first year general manager calls someone up looking for a reliever. They go, hey, I heard you guys are definitely buying.
1: Right.
0: Well, now we want your, you know, sixth best prospect instead of your eighth best prospect. So I don't think he wants to like put his finger on the scale too much to affect the leverage of the front office. But I absolutely think that if they're in any corner similar or better position 3 weeks from now, because the deadline's August 3rd, it's a little later this year, they will push to buy, or he will push to buy. Now, there are levels to that. You know, it's one thing to buy, you know, a couple of setup men.
1: That's what I'm
0: who are rentals.
1: Wondering. Yeah.
0: Now, there's the other possibility, too, that you could buy and sell, which, you know, Cleveland does a lot. Mm-hmm. Tampa Bay does a lot. It's, some of the lower payroll teams where it's like, OK, let's say in the Twins case, Ryan Jeffers, who's back from injury and was playing at an all-star level. He's certainly one of the, let's say, an above average starting catcher.
1: No question.
0: Which is at a premium at the deadline because there's not that many of those.
1: You can make hay there, maybe.
0: And he's an impending free agent. Mm. He's not going, in my opinion, be on the team next year. And you're also going to be in a tough spot to get draft pick compensation for him. So even if you're pushing to win and buy, do you want to let one of your assets sort of expire versus maybe trading him for something, either along a prospect who can help in the future, or maybe you can trade him for a reliever or something like that. Now, that's a weird stance because you're taking a step back and trading one of your best players. Or you could just say, well, we like Lyon Jeffers. He's going to help whatever we're doing. We'll just let him leave for nothing. And in the meantime, we'll have him in our lineup. And, you know, you could do that. Joe Ryan, obviously. The one difference with Joe Ryan is he has one more year after this one. And so, yes, you can get more for him today than you could, let's say, in January, because you have a year and a half to trade versus a year. But I don't know that it's necessarily a massive difference. And, I mean, push comes to shove, you could trade him at next year's deadline, too. So the Ryan Jeffers one, I think it's a situation where they could potentially buy and sell with him, particularly because they have Victor Caratini, who's done a pretty good job stepping into the starting catcher role. The Joe Ryan one, to me, if I'm a Twins fan, there is no context in which they could trade Joe Ryan now and still talk about trying to win. He's your best pitcher. He's an all-star. He's not even expensive. He's pitching well. He has another year of team control. You can wait to trade him if you have to.
1: It's not the last chance you'll have to deal him.
0: You could maybe convince me that they would trade Ryan Jeffers to get value for him and then go pursue other help. But the moment at which you were to trade Joe Ryan, I think that's all out the window. And then you're just sort of, at best, treading water at that point.
1: The self-fulfilling part, I'm glad you brought that up, because I've certainly talked about that for years. It's bugged me about some of the ball guys, because they don't seem to get that. Part of it is, well, they, you know, if they're not any good, then why waste your, you know, spin your wheels by making a couple moves at the break? It's like, well, but maybe you have a better chance to be good at the All-Star break if in the offseason you do some investing. It becomes almost like we prefer it this way. We almost like it this way. And the counter to that is what I'm talking about with really well-run organizations is I think fans will accept occasionally if they trust and there's equity with that team that this year, you know what, we're not that good. Let's see what we can get. Put ourselves in better position a year from now. And that's what's sad about the way it's been done here, because that option has been, they have taken that option away from their own organization by the way they have tended to conduct business.
0: Yeah, I mean, I agree with that. I think it's one thing to say, well, we didn't do a ton of big moves this offseason, but at least we didn't cut salary, and at least we added some bullpen pieces, and you know what? We're still below 500.
1: Yeah.
0: Then it's kind of what you're describing, where I think a logical fan can go, all right, well, this wasn't going to be the year. They do have some assets. Let's cash it in and let's move forward for the future. But it's another thing. They cut $30 million in payroll. They did almost literally nothing to address the bullpen. And the bullpen has undeniably cost them a handful of games in the first half. I'm of the opinion that if they had even a decent bullpen, they'd be in first place right now in the division, or, you know, tied for first place, let's say. And that would change things significantly. They'd probably have 50% playoff odds instead of, you know, 30-something percent playoff odds. So, yes, to not do anything in the offseason and to sort of hold the carrot and say, well, yeah, we didn't do anything. Here's the reasons why we didn't do anything. But if we can get to late July and we're in the mix, then we will do something. It doesn't have to. It can be both. Like, it's not an either or situation. It's not choose one or the other. And that's what can be frustrating. And that's why I think there is going to be a lot of pressure both on the team over the next 3 weeks to stay in this position or improve your position. But I think if they have any sort of path to the playoffs on August 3rd, and they don't at least do something even window dressing level trades, you know, a minor trade for a reliever or something. I just think whatever remaining shred of, you know, trust or optimism or anything, it just vanishes, because then you'll have gone an entire year with a quote unquote new owner having done even less than the previous owner. I mean, they cut payroll.
1: Yeah.
0: So I do think that plays into Tom Pollitt's thinking. And I do think if they're in a similar position to this, he will be very open to buy, but I think it's more likely to be kind of light buying than heavy buying.
1: I took that quote the way you did, and you're obviously around them a lot more than I, but I took it the exact same way. But again, there are gradations.
0: Yeah.
1: And the semantics are what you know, one person's big is another person's medium, right? So, and that's still the open question. Couple of egg texts have come in.
0: Okay. Yeah.
1: Dan, hate to spoil it for Gleeman, but there are eggs in French toast. I hope he will be okay.
0: Yeah, well.
1: That's true.
0: That's I'm a French toast fan, so I can't cut that out of my life.
1: On the other hand, another 612 guy, I'm with Gleeman on the Target Field eggs. First year the stadium was open, I went to the Mike and Mike broadcast from Target Field. I was knocked out for days.
0: Okay. Well, yeah. You know, the people in the food service at Target Field, they're lovely people, and they generally do a good job. But, you know, everybody has a weakness. It's like the bullpen, you know?
1: You know what we're going to talk about when we come back? Your guy, Shelty.
0: Okay.
1: Somebody's asking, is he doing a hell of a job? Do we give him some credit? What do we think of him at the, you know, as we approach, well, now we're in the All-Star break. And if you have other questions for Gleeman, I have several LaMelo Ball questions for him, too.
0: Okay.
1: Which we will also put into the mix. LaMelo formally introduced in a press conference that you could have heard live today on The Fan.
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10: 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Former Visit Fargo-Moorhead president and TV news anchor Charlie Johnson has announced his intention to run for public office. He plans to run for Moorhead City Council to represent Ward 4. Johnson most recently led the Fargo Convention Center Committee. He was a TV news anchor for nearly 40 years. He left TV to be Fargo's tourism director and retired from that job late last year. And Moorhead's first female mayor is running for the job again. Delray Williams has filed to run for mayor with the city clerk's office. She was elected in 2013 and served one term as mayor, saying she loved her community but wanted to be active in other ways. In May, she announced her intention to seek the Ward 1 council seat, but changed her mind after Councilmember Lisa Borgen announced her campaign for mayor. In the KFGO News Center, I'm Darren Selvig.
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5: For KFGO News, I'm Darren Selvig. The Minnesota Pollution Control Agency has issued an air quality alert for much of Minnesota as the state deals with wildfires. It's in effect through Friday morning. Heavy smoke from fires in the Arrowhead, the Boundary Waters Canoe Area Wilderness, and southern Canada will cover much of the state quickly. Air quality in much of the state is considered unhealthy. That includes Clay, Becker, Ottertail, and Wilkin counties. And Minnesota Attorney General Keith Ellison is joining attorneys general from 48 other states in urging the Federal Communications Commission to crack down on robocall scammers. The coalition wants tougher rules to stop scammers from buying legitimate phone numbers and using them to avoid spam filters. Last year, Americans received nearly 30 billion scam robocalls and texts and lost almost $2 billion. Ellison says everyone is tired of the constant calls and stronger protections are needed to better protect consumers. Darren Selvig, KFGO News.
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0: 48 dreams, one trophy. Every match matters. Every goal echoes. Every moment lasts forever. This is World Cup Talk on Bumper to Bumper with World Cup correspondent Brett Blakemore.
1: Now I'm annoyed. Because that's good. We could have milked that for a month, and now we're going to have it for like 2 days.
2: We're going to have it till the end of the week.
1: Yeah, the end of the week.
2: You can use it on sermons.
1: God, that was good. I enjoyed that.
2: Should we play it again?
1: Yeah, play one more time.
2: Might as well
1: Why
2: milk
1: not?
2: It now.
1: Yeah.
2: And I think I already got to change it. I got to add more at the end.
0: Forty-eight dreams, one trophy. Every match matters. Every goal echoes. Every moment lasts forever. This is World Cup Talk on Bumper to Bumper with World Cup correspondent Brett Blakemore.
1: That's really outstanding.
2: It kind of turned into a bad Ron Burgundy impression at the end, I think.
1: You did kind of like...
2: I went a little Burgundy.
1: You mixed it up just a little bit.
2: I did it in 10
1: consistent.
2: Minutes.
1: Yeah, you did. That's true. I could tell something was up in Studio C.
2: Yeah, I was grinding.
1: But that's the new open for Brett Blakemore every time he chats World Cup with us. And we don't have a lot of time left because this is the first... Today was the first of two semifinals. Then there's the championship game. That'll be on Sunday. We'll milk it on Sunday sermons for sure, one way or the other. 763 guy writes, and it's time to change the channel. And 763 guy, I'd say go right ahead. if by saying that you think, oh, we're not going to talk World Cup now because he thinks

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10: 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CI Sport, is it on you? Derek Schultz, manager of the Minnesota Twins, pretty proud. Having two AL All-Stars on his roster, pretty exciting stuff. Featuring Byron Buxton, who will not play in the game due to hip impingement, and Joe Ryan. Here's Schulte.
11: It's probably one of the best parts of this job is being able to do that. I think the best part is telling guys that they've made the club for the first time out of spring training. But to be able to honor guys that are very well-deserving in front of their teammates is something that's really special. And these two guys are extremely deserving. Really excited that Buck is a starter. I mean, that's voted on by the fans. He has had the year that is deserving of that. And then Joe voted on by his peers, I just think shows how good of a pitcher he is.
10: The Fan Sports Update.

0: Candlestick Park, was it the 1982 playoffs? It was when the 49ers first emerged. Bill Walsh coach, Joe Montana on that team, before they became a dynasty. And the NFC title game they're playing, they're hosting the Cowboys. The game that ended with the catch. Well, it didn't end with the catch. Dallas got the ball back and then, I think, eventually fumbled away with a chance to go back ahead. But the catch, one of the most iconic moments in history. I was fortunate enough to be there covering that game back in the Dallas Inkstain Wretch days, sitting next to Gary Myers. And at some point, as we're back in the always cold Candlestick Park press box, we look down to the end zone where the catch took place, and you can see Rubes carving out pieces of turf.
1: That's right.
0: From that end zone. Brilliant idea. Like I said, I don't know what you do with it. Do you put it in some kind of a fancy display case? If you got like sod or turf of some sort, what do you do with it? I get in theory why it might be memorable, because it's historic.
1: Right.
0: Right? I mean, the catch. People still talk about that play. The absurdity of it. But what do you do with that piece of grass or ground or mud or whatever? At Candlestick Park, it was usually mud.
1: Yeah, I wondered, because if you want it to continue to grow, you've got to help it grow.
0: Yeah, I guess. Yeah, I think. I don't know.
1: It needs all the elements to grow. Do you cut out a piece of your own yard and put it there?
0: Oh, and then say, that's a thought.
1: This is the Candlestick Corner.
0: That's a great idea, actually.
1: Yeah. I'm not sure what you would do with it, because if you just bring it into your house, it's going to wither up and die.
0: That's my problem. Yeah, I'd kill it.
1: Yeah.
0: Because I'm not very good. You're much more handy with landscaping and stuff. Yeah, that's what I immediately thought of regarding the idea that FIFA's selling blades of grass from MetLife, where the championship game will be played on Sunday.
1: They sold out, by the way, too. I don't know if we mentioned that. I'm pretty sure they already sold out.
0: On the grass?
1: Yes. Yeah, I'm pretty sure it's over.
0: Well, what was the price?
1: $450.
0: Oh, yeah. I'm not surprised at all.
1: It's a lot.
0: Well, how much can you sell?
1: Do we know? I don't know that part. Yeah.
0: That's what I'm curious to look it up. About.
1: You know what I immediately thought of?
0: What's that?
1: That Tim Brewster had sod from the Rose Bowl brought in to Dinkytown when he was hired as head coach of the University of Minnesota Golden Gophers. He brought grass in.
0: Think about it.
1: From the Rose Bowl. By the way, not the only coach in history to do that. A lot of coaches will do that. They'll go on like a summer trip to California and they'll grab some, or they'll do like a FaceTime from the Rose Bowl and say, hey guys, this is where we're going to be in 6 months. But it's just funny that it was Brewster that made a big production about it here publicly.
0: Somebody suggested, because the subject of David Kahn came up today because we played the famous Summer League moment with Kahn and Chris Webber talking about manna from heaven. How about this for a podcast idea? Tim Brewster and David Kahn.
1: Jeez.
0: Now, of course, it would never happen, because the bit would be the lowest of the low in terms of achievement, right, in Twin City sports. That's really that's the peg.
1: In a town that rarely wins big, these two lost more than anybody.
0: Yes.
1: We could write it.
0: And it was the way they lost, or it's the way they went about their business.
1: Yes, they lost loudly.
0: And you want to talk about an odd couple on the same podcast?
1: Goodness gracious.
0: I didn't even know how they would communicate with one another, but that might be the entertainment value.
1: Right.
0: David Kahn talking to Tim Brewster. Think about it.
1: I feel like they need to go on like a reality show where you have to, it's like you have to win something. Yeah. You have to work together to win something.
0: That's probably.
1: Win some type of competition.
0: Yeah.
1: Or even see them get out of like an escape room. You know, how the two of them would go about that, working together their ideas.
0: Well, you're right. I mean, one of those reality shows, imagine if, you know, because there were shows where it'd be like faded celebrities.
1: Yes.
0: I mean, imagine them being two, you know, in a group of many others just compete. I get, like, if we put that together, that sort of, Survivor?
1: Survivor like
0: kind
1: that.
0: Of show.
1: Sure.
0: Involving infamous, not famous, infamous Minnesota sports figures Who do we want in that house competing against one another?
1: Because
0: those two for sure.
1: Yeah, they're captains.
0: No question.
1: They're captains of the team.
0: I mean, we could have some fun with that. We might even be able to.
1: Les Steckel would probably have to be on
0: he
1: there.
0: He probably would have to be on there.
1: The Timberwolves could have their own team, really. I mean, David Kahn would be the captain, but Rambis would have to be in there.
0: Any
1: of the coaches.
0: In an odd sort of way, J.R. Ryder.
1: Yeah.
0: Because, again, he had talent,
1: right?
0: But he was dysfunctional. So you put him in there. We could put together a hell of a reality show. Could we not?
1: Norwood Teague.
0: Woody?
1: Garcy?
0: Woody would be there. Yeah, for sure.
1: Do I have to win all the competitions?
0: In fact, we could probably have like competing show, like two different groups, and then the winners of or the top three in each house advance to the finals.
1: Yeah.
0: That kind of thing.
1: Gerson Rosas?
0: Gerson Rosas would probably be
1: He'd be a good
0: right.
1: one. Man.
0: Yeah, keep your
1: what
0: suggestions coming. There'd be a lot of possibilities there.
1: J.J. McCarthy, too soon? And I'm a JJ guy. Yeah. I'm not giving up on him.
0: That would be awfully soon. But that doesn't mean it's not.
1: You can't play valid. Sunday, but we have a reality show we needed to make an appearance at.
0: Yeah.
1: You're going to be paired with David Kahn and Tim Brewster.
0: I was watching the All-Star Game pregame show,
1: yes.
0: Which is more than I'll watch of the All-Star Game itself.
1: And it was only on because you were watching World Cup.
0: That's exactly correct.
1: I got caught up too.
0: And I got to tell you, man, I don't want to, you know, talk out of turn here. I'm not saying this proves anything. But A-Rod had that Cheshire Cat grin on his face, whether he was talking or not.
1: He knows something.
0: Does he know something about LeBron that he's going to shock the world? It would be a world-shocking development if he surprises many of us, stuns many of us by coming to Minnesota. Does he? I'm just wondering, because Johnny told us yesterday that his information is that A-Rod is deeply involved in this whole
1: as
0: wooing
1: you would expect.
0: And courting process.
1: As you would expect, right?
0: Yeah,
1: yeah.
0: Pretty much.
1: You got to hope that he doesn't make the decision before this Fanatics Fest. Maybe A-Rod can catch him in Ballroom C of the Javits Convention Center.
0: That'd be nice.
1: In New York and say, look, man, we're doing the voice memos. I'm telling you.
0: That'd be nice.
1: I'm telling you. This is the place.
0: Fran Foley?
1: Fran Foley would be a great one. Yes. He could be on the show.
0: Was Demetrius Underwood here long enough?
1: No.
0: He's
1: already out. I mean, he shows up in military gear.
0: Fred Smoot. Probably put Fred Smoot there.
1: He'd be creative.
0: This is as you know, sort of the name synonymous with the love
1: boat.
0: Six boat, whatever
1: yeah.
0: they called it.
1: He'd be the wild card of the group.
0: He would definitely be there. But I know we're forgetting people.
1: Of course,
0: there's got to be a lot of good.
1: There's been a lot of dysfunction around here.
0: It would be God. Just putting them all together, it would never happen. But I would watch that, wouldn't you? Just to see how they interact?
1: Yeah.
0: Are you kidding me?
1: Honestly, I'll watch anything with Brewster and David Kahn.
0: I would too.
1: Mostly
0: it doesn't even matter
1: just for
0: who
1: show
0: else
1: material.
0: Is left. Yeah, you're right.
1: I watch, I mean, we get interviews sent to us every time Brew's a new interim coach because the head coach that he worked for got
0: so
1: fired
0: true.
1: And he has to step in. Because it's happened, I think, a couple of places. Or whenever he gets a new job where it's a little bit front-facing and he's got to do interviews. I watch every single one. We go through every single one.
0: Steph? Yeah, probably.
1: Marbury?
0: Yeah, in a different... Because they don't have to be necessarily all failures at the same level that Tim Brewster and David Kahn were, but if they bring interesting twists, or they left here in a weird way, in a frustrating way, there would be room for that, there's no doubt. Steph would probably do it.
1: Yeah, he'd be available. He would definitely
0: don't
1: be available. Yes, I do. He would be available.
0: Gary Anderson?
1: Ooh, man.
0: Think about that.
1: He'd do really well until the end of the competition.
0: Oh, wow.
1: And then lose.
0: Ron Davis. Is Ron Davis still alive? I think Ron Davis.
1: I don't know.
0: May have passed away. That's another. There's a lot of good ones. Keep them coming. 64686. That's the Bradshaw and Brian KFAN text line. Top of the hour pause. We'll be back in just a minute when we return here in the Fan.
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4: 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Bryce Harper was selected to be a legend pick for tonight's All-Star game by MLB Commissioner Rob Manfred, but that doesn't mean Harper will budge on his salary cap stance. When asked yesterday if he could see any scenario where the players' union would accept a deal that involves a cap, Harper emphatically said no. We could be in for a long fight. I'm Adam Abdallah.
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15: 7:40 The Fan regional letter from meteorologist Utah Tom Szymanski. Tonight clear, warm, muggy, overnight low of 72. Mostly sunny tomorrow, a little less humid tomorrow. Highs of 95 with east-southeast winds 10 to 20. Thursday, mostly sunny, breezy. Thursday's high of 97. Heading into the weekend, Friday, mostly sunny and breezy. Look for a high near 94. Partly to mostly sunny Saturday and Sunday with highs 87 to 92. That's your 7:40 The Fan regional weather.
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3: 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Former Visit Fargo-Moorhead president and TV news anchor Charlie Johnson has announced his intention to run for public office. He plans to run for Moorhead City Council to represent Ward 4. Johnson most recently led the Fargo Convention Center Committee. He was a TV news anchor for nearly 40 years. He left TV to be Fargo's tourism director and retired from that job late last year. And Moorhead's first female mayor is running for the job again. Delray Williams has filed to run for mayor with the city clerk's office. She was elected in 2013 and served one term as mayor, saying she loved her community but wanted to be active in other ways. In May, she announced her intention to seek the Ward 1 council seat, but changed her mind after Councilmember Lisa Borgen announced her campaign for mayor. In the KFGO News Center, I'm Darren Selvig.
4: Else didn't wash their hands if they prepared your food? Is that the deal? How do you get it?
5: I think it's all about testing in the food.
4: Oh, man.
5: And some places do, some places don't.
4: Oh.
5: And you got to be careful. It does not sound good.
4: No. Nothing
5: We're
4: good.
5: We're talking multiple days where you're just in the grinder.
4: Dehydrated, I got to believe.
5: Not good.
4: I mean, I think most of us will agree, we're polarized on other things, but I think most people will agree that diarrhea is bad. Explosive diarrhea sounds like cataclysmic.
5: It's a supermax.
4: Does it not?
5: Yes, exactly.
4: It's unfortunately true. Thank you to Brett Blakemore, who joined today to talk World Cup, much to the chagrin of 763 guy. And also a special thanks to Aaron Gleeman. Good hour in studio with him. A lot of food talk early. We haven't been able to identify. It doesn't sound like there was a quesadilla, right?
5: No quesadilla.
4: At the Polad breakfast, the Polad attempt to buy off the Jackals. No one has been able to confirm the breakfast quesadilla.
6: I did not see a quesadilla.
4: great quotes of all time.
6: I did not see a quesadilla.
4: Just deadpan. Just deadpanned it. Lava. Very earnest.
5: Yeah.
4: Trying to answer my question.
5: Yeah, he is earnest. That's Lavelle. No,
4: although I have a little disappointment. I mean, I feel bad for Gleeman. French toast without syrup. I'm a syrup guy with French toast.
5: Well, you could tell he was, you know, alternative media guy for so long.
4: Yes.
5: You know, doing the original AaronGleeman.com. And he was the counterculture to everything else forever, right? So you can tell he's new to... Wow, they're going to give us food. Yeah. Where the rest of us, I mean, Mace calls me lunchbox.
4: Yes, he does.
5: You know, I would have milked that buffet line for three trips if I was invited to the Polad breakfast. He still feels weird about it.
4: Do you know where you're going to be on Halloween?
5: I'm going to be in Bloomington, Indiana. Yes, I do know that.
4: I just looked that up for some reason on the schedule. I was looking at the Indiana schedule. I mean, do not sleep on their non-conference schedule early. Have you looked at it?
5: Got some heavyweights? No, I haven't.
4: You can't rip it now. I mean, you can't rip it now, but it's a head
5: a little
4: shaker,
5: thin.
4: Man.
5: Are they going to build some confidence for Big Ten season?
4: I think one of the three teams is something called Radford College. Is that possible?